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1: Official sources were today sad to announce the separation of Simon Swafford and his wife, Eleanor, after 17 hours of marriage. 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

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Welcome into 8 till 8, coming your way this Thursday night, one step away from the weekend. Don't forget First Friday, kicking off early tomorrow, around 4:30, 5 o'clock downtown. We'll do the full rundown, let you know what's going on downtown, what you can win at the Robbins Financial Visitor Tent, as well as all the great music coming through the area this weekend. Let's kick it off right now with GA20, and this is Fair Weather Friend.

100.9 The Creek, the sound and soul of Central Georgia. We just heard Steve Earle and the Del McCoury Band. That's Long Lonesome Highway Blues. Up next on the program, let's get into new music from Ruthie Foster. Here's a new one called Thank You.

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1: Real Music, Real Radio, 100.9 The Creek. That was Ruthie Foster with a new one. That's called Thank You. As we head into the first break of the evening, guitar news, especially for you instrumental guitar fans. Legendary Axemen Joe Satriani and Steve Vai have announced a brand new album together called Satch Vai. They've got a brand new single out right now called Mayhem. And then the album, The Sea of Emotion, will come out on November the 6th via Ear Music Records. Head on over to both Steve Vai and Joe Satriani's Facebook pages or YouTube channels and check out the new song, Mayhem. We'll be right back in here after the break. 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It's 100.9 The Creek.
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100.9 The Creek, the sound and soul of Central Georgia. We just heard Briscoe. That's called Saving Grace. You know, it has been super hot here this summer, maybe the worst one we've had in a couple of years. We had a lot of rain to start the summer off, and then I don't know what happened, but every day now when I step outside, I see dead leaves all over the ground. It's starting to look like fall. It's looking like Halloween season out there right now, but I looked at the calendar, and it's still only September the 3rd. So maybe we'll get a change in the weather coming up here soon. I don't know. I'm not a weatherman, so I'm not the one to make those predictions. But I can tell you, in lieu of the weather right now, let's hear a number from John Moreland called High on Tulsa Heat.

100.9 The Creek, the sound and soul of Central Georgia. We just heard the Black Keys with For the Love of Money. Up next on the program, let's hear from the late, great Ray Charles, the professor of the keys. This is called Hallelujah, I Love Her So.

I'm a-workin', I'm a-workin'. I keep a-workin', keep a-workin'.

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0: Real Music, Real Radio, 100.9 The Creek. That was Great Peacock with Heartbreak Coming Down. Don't forget tomorrow, First Friday here in downtown Macon kicks off, bringing you the best of art in downtown Macon. All of the galleries open a little later, and the art walk gets you from one to the other. And man, if you haven't been down and done the art walk, it's going to blow your mind how many art spaces we have here in downtown. It's an art lover's dream. You've also got live music tomorrow night over at Grant's Lounge, The Last Living Souls, taking the stage at 9, around the corner and down the street at the Hummingbird, Giant De Niro, who turned heads back during Brag January, are bringing the sounds back to Macon for a night of sort of pop punk alternative rock and roll to the Hummingbird stage. Check the First Friday event page over at Newtown Macon's Facebook page for the full rundown. Right now, let's hear from Todd Snyder. This is a new one called Solid Country Gold.
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from singer-songwriter Devin Gilfillian that's called Black Dog Rabbit Hole. That sounds like a hand that you could possibly have in like a card game. He's got the Black Dog Rabbit Hole. It also kind of sounds like an English pub, maybe. It could be a cocktail. That's an interesting name. Let's kick off this hour now with one of the longest running sort of, they're a little bit rock and roll. They're a little bit soul. They're a little bit funk. They're like everything in between. They're one of the great bands that how many decades have the Isley Brothers been doing it now? Like 6 decades, something like that. So let's hear from them. It's their classic, It's Your Thing.

100.9 The Creek, the sound and soul of Central Georgia. We just heard Ryan Bingham. That's called I Don't Know. Right now, we're going to throw back to 2024. And in the Charlie Crockett realm, this is his 12th studio album overall. And this is kind of what has kicked off this most recent explosion of music. Throwing back to the $10 Cowboy album, let's hear America.

0: 100.9 The Creek, the sound and soul of Central Georgia. We just heard Charlie Crockett with America. That comes off his 2024 $10 Cowboy album. The album that kicked off the trio of albums that included Visions of Dallas and Lonesome Drifter. And we kind of thought that ended the Sagebrush trilogy. And then in the last year alone, we got the Dollar a Day album. We got, the Age of the Ram album. And even more recently, the Clovis album, which is available now on all streaming services. And so, Charlie, 17 studio albums in 13 years' time. That's pretty darn good. There's a lot of great bands out there. We talked about Ram Jam here on the program last night, and 50 years after Ram Jam debuted, we still know Black Betty, and most people have no idea that they had a full-length album. And they definitely don't know that they had actually two full-length albums. So Charlie Crockett working overtime these days. In the time that I've been talking about him, I'm sure he's released another single. So we're going to take a quick break and keep rocking here on 8 to 8. You're listening to the sound and soul of Central Georgia. Keep it locked right here to 100.9 The Creek.
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We just heard Jamestown Revival. That's called Juniper and Gin. Keeping it rolling, we've got Jason Isbell on deck next. Here's a number called Different Days. You're listening to 8 till 8 on 100.9 The Creek.

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1: 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I have, like, six ideas. The third one's about this.
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We just heard Boulevards with a new one that's called Where Is the Love. Up next on the program, let's hear from the great Van Morrison. He couldn't have known 55 years ago or so when he wrote this song that it would go on to be the namesake of our Monday night original program here on The Creek. Of course, I'm talking about Into the Mystic. 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

100.9 The Creek, the sound and soul of Central Georgia. That was Bruce Springsteen with Open All Night. We're not open all night, but we're open till midnight. And before we get there, we've still got a Southern Rock Revival, full hour of Southern Rock coming your way in the 10 o'clock hour. First, let's hear a new one from Sierra Ferrell. This is called Trying to Love You.

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100.9 The Creek, the sound and soul of Central Georgia. We just heard the Outlaws with Ghost Riders in the Sky off their 1980 album of the same name. Welcome into the Southern Rock Revival coming your way here on 100.9 The Creek. This week, we're going to have a limited interruption, limited commercials, limited breaks, and we're going to turn the volume up and rock along. It is the month of September, which means we got two big Southern-related music festivals coming to downtown Macon, the Otis Writing King of Soul Fest coming up next weekend, and then closing out the month with Gabba Fest. We'll be talking about the latter coming up here in a few minutes. Right now, we're going to do what Hydra would do in this case, and we're going to rock the world.

100.9 The Creek, the sound and soul of Central Georgia. We just heard Driving and Crying, that Straight to Hell, throwing back to the late 80s and their Mystery Road album. We're going to throw back a decade before that now and hear from Blackfoot, the first album in the Animal Covers trio, of course, 1979's Strikes, which featured the massive rock and roll FM hit Train Train. And on the other side of that, you got the absolute barn burner of a set closer with Highway Song.

0: 100.9 The Creek, the sound and soul of Central Georgia. Blackfoot rocking us late into the night with their signature calling card highway song off 1979's Strikes. The Southern Rock Revival rocks on this Thursday night. Keep it locked right here to the sound and soul of Central Georgia. 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

100.9 The Creek, the sound and soul of Central Georgia. The late 80s, that period of time, the Black Crowes were undeniable. After bands like Guns N' Roses and some of the other sort of retro rocking type bands came out in the mid 80s and started the ball rolling, the Black Crowes came through and went ahead and knocked it on into the goal. That band got so big so quick that by the early 90s, they were out supporting AC/DC and Metallica over in Russia at an airfield in Moscow, playing in front of 1.7 million people. Can you imagine that? Just insane. We're going to move on from that now to another standout from the Atlanta music scene, the Eric Quincy Tate Band. They did a couple of albums on Capricorn. We're going to hear one off of the Drinking Man's Friend album. And I don't know, I would describe this as like thinking man's Southern rock. Is this song right here really appeals to the Deep Purple fan in me. Just some of the keyboard stuff going on in this song right here just absolutely tickles my fancy. Let me know what you think. It's the Southern Rock Revival here on 8 to 8.

100.9 The Creek, the sound and soul of Central Georgia. We just heard Greg Allman, his take on Midnight Rider off of his debut solo album, Laid Back, recorded at Capricorn Sound Studios. Check this out. Greg Allman's documentary, My Life in Music, is going to be screening inside Capricorn Studios during GABA Fest. Special 3 p.m. start times, Friday, Saturday, and Sunday, September 25th, 26th, and 27th. 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Rolling on, let's hear from the band that put the rock in Southern rock in the late 70s, talking about Molly Hatchet. Here's Bounty Hunter.

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We just heard the Dixie Dregs. That's Refried Funky Chicken. And man, what a performance. That band surprised us all a couple of years ago when they picked Macon, Georgia as a sort of surprise destination on their Octavarium reunion tour, taking over the Capitol Theater. And boy, they did that reunion tour right. They got Jordan Rudess of Dream Theater to fill in on keyboards. And then who did they pick as an opening band? They picked Steve Morse to open for Steve Morse. That's how you do it right there. We need more Morse is what we need. Anyway, let's keep on rolling and hear from the Dixie Dregs' Capricorn label mates, the Marshall Tucker Band. Off their debut album, here's Can't You See?

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1: We used to have a motto in my college frat house. 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
1: And what did that mean?
2: 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I wish I did.
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Hi, this is Chuck Lavelle. You know what's cool about 100.9? It's a trick question. Everything is cool about 100.9. The creek is awesome.

100.9 The Creek, the sound and soul of Central Georgia. Welcome back into 8 to Late, coming your way this Thursday night on the doorstep of First Friday. Come on downtown tomorrow and kick the weekend off on the good foot. We went over the music and art stuff earlier in the program, and in case you missed it, you can see the full rundown over at Newtown Macon's Facebook page. They've got an event page specifically for September 1st, Friday. Check it out and go ahead and make plans to get on down here as we kick off the month of September, a busy month here in downtown. The King of Soul Fest for Otis Redding, Gabba Fest returns, and Oktoberfest right there in the middle of those two. So a lot to sink our teeth into this month. Let's kick off the final hour. Here's a number.

100.9 The Creek, the sound and soul of Central Georgia. We just heard Little Feat with Fool Yourself. Up next, we're going to hear from Stephen Wilson Jr. Here's a brand spanking new number called American Gothic.

0: getting some bugs.
1: 100.9 The Creek, the Sound and Soul of Central Georgia. We just heard Stephen Wilson Jr. That's a new one called American Gothic. And with that in mind, 58 days left until Halloween. And we're going to get some really, really cool Halloween-related things coming through the area that I can't wait to start talking about here over the next couple of weeks. And also, we'll use this as a chance to go ahead and get you excited. We're going to start adding in some seasonally appropriate tunage here on 8 to Late to ramp up the excitement. It's one of my favorite holidays. It's my number two favorite holiday, actually. And fall, my absolute favorite time of year. So let's get in the spirit together. We'll start kicking that off here over the next week or so as we start the countdown towards Halloween. 8 to 8 steps out for the last break of the evening. Keep it locked right here to 100.9 The Creek.
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100.9 The Creek, the sound and soul of Central Georgia. We just heard Ida May and Marcus King together. That's called Deep River. Before we get into this next one, for my rock and roll fans out there, new wave of British heavy metal legends, Saxon announced their 25th studio album, Gods of Thunder. They've shared the title track now with a music video over on their YouTube channel. And this, again, the 25th album. And you got to consider what's impressive is that the bulk of their catalog has been released in the new millennium. Back in the late 70s and early 80s, bands were releasing sometimes two albums a year. Saxon were no slouches. They released a ton of albums in the 80s, but in some ways they've become even more prolific in the new millennium. And this will be the first full-length album and world tour cycle with new guitarist Brian Tatler, the main man behind Diamond Head fame. He's pulling double duty with both bands, and of course Saxon being the original OGs of the scene. I mean, they were new wave of British heavy metal before the term even existed, and so I expect really good things out of this album. They haven't released an album that wasn't a true headbanger now in 25 or 30 years. They've just been moving from one consistently strong album to the next. So expect more to come from Saxon. Let's keep on rolling now and hear from Alison Krauss. Fans of the movie Oh Brother, Where Art Thou? You'll know this one. This is Down to the River to Pray.

100.9 The Creek, the sound and soul of Central Georgia. We just heard the Rolling Stones. That's Sympathy for the Devil. That's going to do it for us here on 8 to Late. Thank you so much for hanging out. We'll be back in here tomorrow bringing you the first Friday edition of the program. And boy, what a great month ahead with the King of Soul Fest, Gabba Fest, Oktoberfest. Can we fit any more fest into Macon this month? I don't think so, but hey, the month is young. So please be safe out on the highways, and we'll see you back in here tomorrow, Macon.

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1: Oh, trust me, you guys are gonna be big. 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I'm telling you, that's like an anthem, like a southern toe tapper, to say the least, man. On a hugeometer, it's gonna break the needle.
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0: free concert featuring Blair Crimmins and the Hookers in downtown Thompson. Then Saturday, September 12th, come on out for a full day of live music. 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

0: by evil heathen. And one of these days, the Lord is going to strike you down.
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3: Well, well, well. Good morning, everybody. Back here on Creekside Mornings again, throwing it back with some old openings of days past. Anthony Ennis along with Peyton Jeter.
4: Good morning.
3: Good morning. How are you?
4: Happy Friday.
3: It is Friday.
4: And, we made it.
3: Yeah. You texted me and I came out front to meet you and I was like, are you ready? And you're like, it's early. I'm tired.
4: Yeah.
3: I'm like, yeah.
4: Well, it's Friday before a long weekend.
3: Exactly.
4: So it's a little like Christmas morning.
3: It is. It is. I'm excited. Of course, the kind of unofficial end to the summer. With Labor Day.
4: Yes.
3: We got a few more weeks, technically.
4: We got to tell Mother Nature that, so she can...
3: Yeah, exactly. She needs to chill. We talked about it the other day a little bit. I mean, upper 90s, it was like 106 yesterday, I think.
4: I have the hardest time waking up in the mid to upper 70s as like my base.

0: baseline starting temperature. Like, I have to walk my dog, and I don't know, they talk about walks are good for your mental health, and yeah. I'm out here sweating and cursing and slipping and sliding, and I just, ugh.
1: Yeah. This morning wasn't as bad. It didn't feel quite as bad to me.
0: We got some cloud cover going.
1: Exactly, and I was like, I walked out, and it was warm, but it was like a little breeze, so yeah. I was like, okay, this isn't awful, but yeah, some of those mornings, like you said, where it's almost 80 degrees, and it's like, oh, it feels like 84 outside, yeah. And it's sunrise, or just past
0: it. You just wake up irked, and you're like, what?
1: Yeah, like, this is my day. This is it. That's it. Yeah, but yeah, it was hot again yesterday, but it does look again. I mean, it's kind of going to go back and forth, but yeah. I was looking at it, and we talked about it the other day. This weekend, it's going to be hot, but nice. So some rain coming through, I think, on Monday.
0: Yeah, I think early next week, which we need.
1: But you'll have the day off. So again, it's a good rainy day if you're just hanging out inside on Labor Day. On Monday, it says, some storms, rain showers in the morning, maybe some popping up in the afternoon. So
0: yeah, all right. Still grill out or hang out or you know, do what you're going to do.
1: But the low on Tuesday will be, when you wake up, 65. 65 degrees. It does warm back up, like low 90s, mid 90s
0: okay.
1: again.
0: I'm okay with that. I just need to start.
1: But after Sunday, it doesn't look like it's getting into those upper 90s anymore. It's staying in the low 90s and the 60s in the mornings.
0: Because it's spooky season. Let's.
1: Exactly. Exactly. So, yeah. Are you doing anything for the big holiday weekend?
0: No. And I think that's the point where, you know, like, you're kind of old, is when no plans absolutely thrills you.
1: Oh, I know, yeah, I agree. Yeah.
0: It's like, no.
1: Yeah.
0: But we were chatting. You've got a fun little beach vacay coming.
1: Yeah, going to see sister-in-law down at the beach. They moved earlier this summer, so a little drive down there. So that's kind of nice, too. Yeah. It's weird because it's the sibling in my wife's family that we saw the most. So it's weird not seeing her as often.
0: Yeah, okay.
1: But still, now I have a place to stay at the beach. So I'm like, all right, I won't see you as
0: we're
1: often.
0: Just going to make it worth it.
1: I'll make the most of it every time. Exactly. So we're going out of town just for a few days. A quick little trip. It's not far, just the north side of Florida. But I'm like you, though, for the most part, other than something like this where it's relatively simple to go see family, mm-hmm. especially with kids now, I'm like, what do we have planned this weekend? Nothing. Okay, cool. Perfect. Yeah. Perfect. I'm here for it.
0: Mm-hmm.
1: We don't have a nothing day here. We have three guests.
0: Oh, three? I knew of two.
1: Yeah,
0: okay.
1: I forgot about another one that I chatted with yesterday. So we have Newtown Macon, of course, will be here around 8 o'clock, Haley, with Newtown to talk about all things First Friday, because it is tonight.
0: Yes.
1: And then at 8:30, we're going to have the Museum of Arts and Sciences along with Macon Little Theater, because they are doing a STEAM weekend. That's combining the show that opens next weekend for MLT, which is Percy Jackson and the Olympians, with like different STEAM activities and then some Greek mythology and kind of tying it all together.
0: So no critters?
1: I don't know about critters. Maybe. I mean, who knows? Maybe they have like a mythological creature.
0: I feel like that's what happens. Museum of Arts and Sciences come and so do the critters.
1: Yeah, usually. Yeah, but I don't know. I mean, like I said.
0: Oh, the STEAM weekends. That's great.
1: Yeah, so that's going to be, I believe it's mainly tomorrow is the big event. Okay. And they're going to have some characters there from the show.
0: Oh,
1: and
0: neat.
1: Some people dressed in costume. That's fun. Who knows, maybe a mythological creature will show up too.
0: Perfect.
1: Like a unicorn or a Pegasus.
0: Yes.
1: A Pegasus.
0: The horse, right,
1: yeah. Mm-hmm. And then at 9 o'clock, we will have Hazel Caldwell coming on, talking about her show open at the Wesleyan Leadership Lab on Cherry Street. So and her art.
0: Yes.
1: So it's going to be a whole lot of fun.
0: Yes. I love how I think it's in its origination, and I'll get corrected, but, you know, was really art focused for First Friday. And I think it's excellent that we have so many local artists that get to showcase their talents, and then we all get to see it.
1: Yeah, absolutely.
0: Just makes it so accessible for everyone, which is great.
1: Yeah, and because, of course, I mean, Hazel will have her opening, but, I mean, there's so many galleries. And,
0: right,
1: and Haley will talk about it, too, in Newtown, of, like, the whole art walk. But, I mean, you have Macon Arts Alliance, you have 567, you have the Leadership Lab, you've got the McEachern Art Center with Mercer.
0: Tanglewood Arts.
1: And that's just a handful of them. Yes. I mean, that's on one hand. And literally
0: that's what you and I can think of off the top of our head early on a Friday morning.
1: Yeah, exactly. Yeah. Give me a few minutes, I could probably pull up some more. But, I mean, absolutely. There's probably 15 to 20 art studios and or art experiences on a First Friday, at least on any given First Friday. So definitely need to come on down if you're here.
0: Yeah.
1: Yeah. Some music, some soul spots, grab some food. If you're an adult, you can have a beverage and walk around.
0: Yep.
1: So I was reading this interesting thing last night, too, about the, I don't know if you saw

0: Dallas a few years ago, where they were talking about expanding the entertainment district for Macon, Bibb, and downtown, and so more accessibility at certain times for all adults. And I know it's still in the works. I think it started in 2022, but I saw a quote where it was said, yeah, it was still being worked on, but they hope to have an update sometime in the near future. And near future to me means hopefully before the end of the year, which I think would be interesting to see.
1: Yeah, my understanding is it's in progress.
0: Yeah.
1: Right now, so.
0: Well, it's been in progress for 4 years. Before, step it up, Bibb.
1: Before the people that can make choices.
0: Oh, I know. Yeah, so. Yeah. So I'm hoping, though, that we can get some kind of more defined or set date for that to go into effect. Because I think that would be really cool to expand that as well, to have kind of that first Friday feel on a more often basis, on a regular basis.
1: Yeah. So I think,
0: even if it's just a more limited area, of course. But the idea is to create that and cultivate and create even more of that
1: just
0: vibe.
1: Just the vibrancy of the downtown core. Absolutely.
0: Are you coming down for first Friday?
1: I'm excited for Hazel's opening. I'll pop around.
0: Do you have a favorite thing to do on a first Friday? Like music, art, or just kind of wander?
1: Usually, it's art focused, I feel like, or folks are doing different pop-ups and kind of experiential things. You know, the gallery openings, I think, are a lot of fun because they'll do the artist talks, which is always really interesting. Yeah. I enjoy art, but sometimes I look at it, I'm like, I don't know what I'm supposed to feel or know or whatever. And so I think it's really helpful when the artists contextualize a bit of what they're creating, and it still leaves that opening for you to have your own experience with it. But I'm like, see now.
0: Yeah, I gotcha. Like before, I wasn't sure, but okay, I gotcha. Yeah.
1: Got it. That's the vibe. So that's always a ton of fun. And then mostly it's just popping around, like, because you see people you know.
0: Yeah.
1: You're kind of guaranteed someone. So that's always nice. It's just to run into a friendly face while you're out and about.
0: Oh, yeah. I mean, that is downtown Macon.
1: Mm-hmm. And food.
0: Well, I was going to say, that was the other thing, too. Not just the restaurants, but also a lot of the galleries too will have little receptions too. So you have like little some finger foods, and then maybe a beverage or two.
1: Yeah, it's just like your own personal progressive dinner.
0: Exactly.
1: Throughout downtown Macon.
0: And if you are going to have dinner there somewhere, make sure to make plans to accordingly, because it will get crowded.
1: Oh yeah.
0: If they don't take reservations, get there early.
1: Yes.
0: If they take a reservation, go ahead. It's 7:08 and 45 seconds. So yeah, make your reservation now.
1: Yeah.
0: If it's like Dovetail or Downtown Grill or anything like that. Andalusia.
1: Oliver's,
0: yeah. Which have you been to Andalusia yet?
1: I have.
0: How was it?
1: It's delicious.
0: I've heard nothing but great things. I got to go to the ribbon cutting, but I haven't been able to make it yet.
1: Yes, we went for a little birthday dinner. And so, you know, the joy of the space is it's tapas. So it's a bunch of sharing, and the staff is just high caliber. The service, like hospitality experience there is really lovely. You feel very well cared for.
0: Yep.
1: And the food is good. And my understanding is, you know, they're kind of adding and taking away, and so they're tweaking, and so every time you go you might have a different experience food wise as they sort of work through like what resonates well with guests that are coming in. But Moonhanger's done a lovely job with the space and the experience.
0: Yeah, that's at the corner of Second and Poplar Street, right across from Oliver's on the other corner. And it's like you said, the newest restaurant really downtown, Spanish tapas. And then they have like some full places, kind of a steakhouse / tapas place if you are looking for a larger meal.
1: Oh yeah, we got a big old pork chop.
0: Yeah. Was it one of those like fancy cut like Spanish pork chops? Have you seen? I don't know if it's this.
1: No, I don't.
0: Okay. Cool.
1: I don't think.
0: Okay, they have a different one at Third and Cherry. I'll have to talk about that later.
1: Oh, okay, okay.
0: But yeah, I've heard nothing like you said, but great things. Great experience. They're doing some cool stuff with live entertainment too occasionally, like some flamenco and some
1: dancers.
0: Yeah,
1: they have like a special dinner sort of.
0: Yeah.
1: Dinner and a show vibe,
0: yeah,
1: which is neat.
0: And then I think they're going to be doing some more live music in the near future.
1: That's
0: as well.
1: Cool.
0: So cool stuff. So yeah, come on down. Like I said, make a reservation if you're trying to sit down and have kind of a more formal dinner. And if not, make sure to get there early and enjoy your first Friday. But we'll talk about all the first Friday things with all of our guests, because they're all kind of tied into that and or the weekend. Let's see. I don't know. I don't know what to play this morning. You want to start with Johnny Cash?
1: Solid.
0: Here's Folsom Prison Blues on the Creek.
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1: Let's talk about your likes and dislikes. How about your favorite food? What would that be?
2: Oh, milk steak.
1: What?
2: Milk steak.
1: I'm not putting milk
3: just
1: steak.
3: Put steak. Just
1: I'm going to put steak.
3: Steak and then
2: don't put steak. Put milk steak. She'll know what it is.
1: No, she won't know what it is,
2: she'll
1: Charlie.
2: Know
1: Nobody
2: what
1: knows
2: is.
1: What that is. No. Okay, all right. What's your favorite hobby?
2: Magnets.
0: Real music. 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

0: 101.9 The Creek Grill Music Grill Radio. That is Parker Millsap with Other Arrangements, the title track off of his 2018 album, I believe. Anthony and Peyton here with you on Creekside Mornings, getting you ready for your final workday of the week before a holiday.
1: Ding, ding, ding, ding, ding. Yeah.
0: Okay, there you go. Yeah, I'm going to move this so you can have control of the bell today. Just so that way if
1: it's
0: you...
1: It's a lot of power.
0: It is. It's all the power, actually. Literally all the power that we have here at the Creek resides in that bell, Susie's favorite thing in the world.

0: which I don't think that's actually true at all. I did get informed Haley will not be here today from Newtown. She won't be able to make it at 8 o'clock, but we'll still go through all the First Friday things.
1: Yeah, do we get to carry the First Friday torch?
0: Exactly. So we'll go through all that in just a little bit and make sure that y'all get the full rundown, see if there's any changes, etc. And talk about all the other great things we did mention earlier, though. We have some friends from Making a Little Theater and Museum of Arts and Sciences coming up to talk about their themed event for tomorrow, which is Percy Jackson opens next weekend. And they're doing a STEAM day, so they're kind of combining some really cool stuff with Greek mythology and STEAM activities as well. And then at 9 o'clock, we will have Hazel Caldwell. So excited.
1: Looking forward to it.
0: About the whole show. You a football fan?
1: Not like I should be.
0: No?
1: No. So,
0: it's a big weekend.
1: My undergrad did not have a football team.
0: Okay.
1: And so, I didn't... I feel like that is a big part of setting you up for.
0: So when you went though, when you were graduating high school, going to college, were you living in Colorado or the?
1: Yes.
0: Okay. And so Deion Sanders was not there yet, so there wasn't a bunch of hype around Colorado either.
1: Nah, we were Broncos fans, born and raised Broncos fans. Okay, yeah. So my dad, just at the age of like 12, decided he was going to be a Broncos fan. Yeah. He is from the great state of Illinois, so like,
0: not much
1: connection, but loved it.
0: I loved the Broncos when I was younger until they played the Falcons in the Super Bowl, and then John Elway beat us, and I was like, okay, I can't like you anymore because like the Falcons are my team. They were just terrible for a long time.
1: Yeah. So you know, we grew up watching the games, and then when we moved to Colorado, we had season tickets at Mile High Stadium.
0: Okay.
1: And so you know, and McCaffrey, Easy Ed, loved him. John Elway, you know, so. Jason Elam, like, had, you know, some faves there. Yeah. Go to undergrad. We don't have a football team. Go to grad school to USC.
0: Daniel Shirley's favorite.
1: Cucks. Yeah. wow, baptism by fire. Like, that just, it's, I was like, you wear a dress to a
0: and football game? And like, Southern football, especially yes, SEC football.
1: Exactly. Yeah. Exactly. I was like, what? Like, I'm used to going in, like, 9-degree weather. Bundled up
0: hoodie, sweater,
1: exactly. Yeah. Three layers of pants on.
0: The random drunk guy with a belly painted next to you, the one guy freezing.
1: Yes.
0: Yeah,
1: yes, yes, yes. So that was just wild to me. Just kind of that very different experience. So, I'm not the best college football fan.
0: It's okay,
1: there are much better people out there than I.
0: But it is a big weekend, of course. Yeah. Mercer played week zero last weekend, had a big win, had a scare. They were up 23-0 at half. And then I got home and all of a sudden I was doing something and getting ready because I was here in the studio working and I was like, wait, what's happening? And it was 23-15 like that. But they pulled it out and I think they'll put their thumb down a little bit. Last year I had Rick Cameron on the other morning and the team they're playing, Presbyterian, is what kind of framed their season last year. They lost a game that they shouldn't have against Presbyterian.
1: Okay.
0: And all of a sudden they got a little fire under them.
1: So yeah.
0: And they won their run and nice. They had the new quarterback come in and this year they've got a new quarterback. And I think that now with Presbyterian being at home, Mercer will probably want to prove like last year was a fluke.
1: Yes.
0: And they kind of pissed them off.
1: Yes.
0: But that's a 6 o'clock game tomorrow. You can still get tickets for Five-Star Stadium at MercerBears.com. 5 o'clock is when the pregame will start here on the Creek. So... And then, of course, like you said, all the other, the craziness of the SEC and the rest of the college football world starts tomorrow.
1: Yes.
0: A big one up in Atlanta with Auburn and Baylor.
1: Okay.
0: So that should be fun.
1: Yeah.
0: But yeah. But of course, I've got to cheer on our Bears. So.
1: Mm-hmm. We do.
0: Yep. 6 o'clock. And if, like I said, if you can't make it, you can always listen to it here on The Creek or stream it online at thecreekfm.com. How about some new music?
1: Say less.
0: From Sunvolt, of course. Ooh, one of the forefathers of alt country / what is now Americana. Their new album, Sound Signal Serenades, is out soon, and this is the single right now, Serenade Song.

0: 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Oh, let us!
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0: 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Remember that? That watermelon half was solid black. We thought it was covered in chocolate.
1: Yeah, I remember it. Until you went to touch it and all the gnats flew away.
0: All them gnats flying up your nose, ears, mouth, and covering your eyes make you look creepy.
1: I need something to get rid of these gnats.
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1: What are you going to do to me?
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1: Okay.
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0: 9.9, the Creek and Sound and Soul of Central Georgia. Welcome back, Creekside Mornings. Mr. Charlie Crockett, the Hallelujah Trail, lead single off his latest release, Clovis, that he dropped back in July. Anthony Payton here with you, broadcasting live from the Otoban Studios in historic downtown Macon. Get your Otoban today. 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And you're supporting local. Founded, made in Warner Robins, and it works. So I asked you off air if you'd heard any of the news with Charlie Crockett.
1: No.
0: Okay. And I talked about this in the afternoon, last week or the week before. But he had this band called Twin Temple. Do you know anything about them?
1: No.
0: That was going to open a couple dates for him. And their whole thing is, it's a shtick, but they're a doo-wop band, but it's supposed to be that they're in a, quote, satanic cult.
1: Oh.
0: And so it's satanic doo-wop. And then all of a sudden people started to be like, what is this? And which I thought when I first saw it, it was just a weird pairing in the first place. Well, Charlie Crockett came out and said, yeah, you know, we've removed it. You know, I don't think it really matches our show or whatever. And I was like, well, that's also on all of your management, because that should have never been booked in the first place if you're trying to, like, cross this weird stuff. Well, then they made this big to-do about it, acting like Charlie had kicked them off and was... you know, it was all because of a religious thing, et cetera. And then Jack White picks them up and says, well, I'll add you to our tour. All the while, they've got an album on the way, too. So it's giving them some free publicity.
1: Yeah.
0: And then Charlie Crockett, it kind of dies down. And then he comes back like 2 weeks ago and stirs the pot again. And was like, look, I'm just going to tell it like it is. They were paid in full. We didn't kick them off the tour. We just realized with their production, because what it is with kind of the imagery that they portray, mm-hmm. we couldn't do that on the stage setup that we had. And then he goes on, he calls out Jack White. I was like, oh, Charlie, I agreed with you up until that moment. And Jack White kind of clapped back on Instagram. And then Charlie Crockett deleted the post. And then it's kind of died off again. I'm like, oh, this is starting to not look good for Charlie,
1: yeah.
0: but also a little bit of everybody, because... y'all are all being childish. And,
1: yeah.
0: and like Jack White to say something back was kind of odd, but Charlie to call him out. And then this other band that's getting all the free publicity out of it has an album coming out in October.
1: Sure.
0: So anyway, that's the Do random.
1: Do you think any of it's like on purpose?
0: Well, I was reading, I went down a rabbit hole on, I think it was Saving Country Music. And someone did bring up the fact that Shooter Jennings, who's produced Charlie's last trio of albums and this last independent album, which was the song that we just played,
1: mm-hmm.
0: also produced the Twin Temple album.
1: Mm-hmm. Yeah,
0: and so that's why it was originally lined up for them to open.
1: Chat, like, okay, I'm going to post this. I'm going to say this.
0: Let's
1: you
0: stir
1: say that,
0: the pot.
1: And then I'm going to delete it.
0: And then, like, I'm going to sit on it, and then 3 weeks later post something else and then call out Jack.
1: Yeah.
0: So, I don't know. I just think it's all weird.
1: Unnecessary.
0: Yeah, exactly. Don't cause drama.
1: No.
0: Just it's a lot easier just to keep your mouth shut.
1: Or make it really entertaining.
0: Yeah. Like a boxing match with Jack White and Charlie Crockett, I'm here for it. Like, what was the Claymation show on MTV, Celebrity Deathmatch?
1: Oh my gosh, I haven't thought of that in years.
0: Yeah. I need to go back and watch some of those. Those were wild, man. The 90s were a time.
1: Truly.
0: The 90s and the early 2000s.
1: Wow, that's a brain tingle I haven't had in a minute.
0: You're welcome. Yes, I had the video game. I can't believe they made a video game. Like, who signed off? Like, I guess before, like, the social media and everyone and AI, where you could just grab everyone's likeness. Like,
1: what do you have? Sonic, Mario, and, like, we needed something new.
0: Yeah, and here's a claymation Paris Hilton getting beat up by Britney Spears. What?
1: Gosh. I just see it so vividly in my mind. Like, I have not thought about that.
0: You're welcome.
1: In, like, decades, apparently.
0: Well, I'm going to find where it's streaming and text it to you later.
1: Payne, what'd you do all Labor Day weekend?
0: I binge-watched Celebrity Deathmatch.
1: Tip to tail, baby, on everything.
0: Anyway, we'll get back to...
1: First Friday.
0: First Friday. No Celebrity Deathmatches in First Friday.
1: No.
0: Like we said, Haley unfortunately can't make it at 8 o'clock, but we can give you the rundown of what's going on, right?
1: We can.
0: So, what are some of the things that you are intrigued by for tonight?
1: Well, it's sports themed. Mm-hmm. It's, you know, kickoff to college football kind of tailgate vibe. So, OBP is just doing a beer and hot dog combo. You buy a beer, you get a $2 hot dog.
0: Nice.
1: So, that is just a classic, easy, come in, grab a snack, carry on situation, or stay for dinner. They've got great food.

0: And it sounds like most of our restaurants are doing a good job, like pub food,
1: Yeah.
0: beer.
1: And again, it's all fitting with like sports theme too, because tailgate is easy, hot dogs, burgers. This is a time to thrive on those things. And thank you for not calling it a glizzy. I don't like that term.
0: But it's correct. What? Why
1: But
0: do
1: it's not,
0: you?
1: why is it correct? When did it become correct?
0: Well, I think it's like, I think it's been, and now people are aware of it. Because New York, like, there's a bar where you get a hot dog with every cocktail purchase. It's like for free.
1: But when
0: And it's
1: did
0: a glitzy.
1: but that,
0: That's their thing for
1: I
0: decades.
1: don't know
0: That
1: about for decades.
0: I'm gonna Google. I'm gonna
1: Okay,
0: Google.
1: we'll come back. We'll
0: We'll be
1: circle
0: accurate.
1: back.
0: But I think it's just been regional and siloed, and now all of a sudden there's more public
1: Down here
0: awareness
1: we call it a wiener. New
0: to.
1: way. All right.
0: Fair.
1: That's it. Chili, onion, slaw dog, wiener. Misspelled too. We misspell it on purpose.
0: I heard about that,
1: Yeah.
0: yes.
1: Actually, that one did drive me nuts from a grammar standpoint growing up. I was like, why is this not spelled right?
0: Oh my
1: Although I
0: gosh.
1: do love their special. Monday, Tuesday, Wednesday, three for the price of two. Talk about
0: Hey.
1: sports theme, though. I will say this also. Robin's Financial, of course, is presents every first Friday,
0: Yes.
1: and they do have a giveaway, as they always do on first Fridays. You can stop by their tent for info and be entered to win the sports theme giveaway basket. They're going to be in front of the Social Duck, so right next to OVP
0: Nice.
1: tonight.
0: Yeah, and then while you're at Social Duck, you can get your bowling on.
1: That's right. I got to do some duck pin bowling. I really like it. I haven't been to the Social Duck yet, though, but I've only heard good things.
0: Yeah, add it to the
1: And they have the
0: list.
1: simulators upstairs too.
0: Yes.
1: Yeah.
0: Yeah, so golf, I
1: Golf
0: think.
1: and racing, F1,
0: Oh, okay.
1: and there's one other one too. So
0: Oh.
1: like, but they're just like adult, like heavy,
0: Yeah.
1: hardcore simulators. You got
0: That's so
1: some
0: fun.
1: new places opening. There's a new shop, the Dress Bar, on Cherry
0: Yes.
1: Street. So from 5 to 9. So prom, homecoming, pageant, special occasions. So that's pretty cool. There goes, let's see, guest business Pearl and Reed. It's a
0: Yes.
1: Florida Coast candle maker.
0: Oh, they've got game day candles.
1: Nice, yeah.
0: That's cool.
1: So some fresh cut
0: You that could
1: grass,
0: be a good. Yeah, that'd be curious. I thought maybe
1: leather.
0: they were like team.
1: Oh,
0: I don't know.
1: I was thinking
0: That's you got we
1: smells.
0: have to
1: Like,
0: go. Yeah.
1: yeah.
0: But that could be a good like Christmas present, stocking stuffer maybe
1: Exactly.
0: for a big football fan.
1: Labor Day gift.
0: I mean always,
1: Yeah,
0: but
1: exactly.
0: the ever favorite Labor Day gift season.
1: Yes. let's see. And then, of course, you got other places that Piedmont Brewing Kitchen has a variety of specials, as always. They got some new beers they just released as well. Cashman's is, I didn't know that they were the 2025 Best of Georgia winner for Sports Bar.
0: I love that.
1: Yeah, so that's awesome. Right down there next to the Tubman, across from the Sports Hall of Fame. Great time, too. Always a variety of specials, happy hour specials, Barefoot, Fall Line, etc. We can go into more details in just a little bit. We'll
0: Yeah.
1: save a little info.
0: Well, we need to save because there's some music and other fun things
1: Yeah.
0: to talk about. So, yeah.
1: We will do that. Right now, though, I have a song that I was going to play a little while ago, but I wanted to move it, and because it was, I was going to share this story with you. Last year at Americana Fest, which we're going to in a few weeks, have the opportunity to interview some pretty big names, and had the opportunity to talk to John C. Reilly. And it was awesome. It's on our website. You can go back and like listen to the interview. It's only about 10 minutes, and his kind of vaudevillian, the album that he released and this character that he did. Super nice guy, very intelligent, but he started talking about, he doesn't listen to as much modern music because he just has this love for the standards. So pre-1965, and then David, his producer and best friend and guitar player, was there, and we started talking about making music and other stuff. And after we wrapped, I was like, I know that you said that you don't listen to a lot of more modern stuff. And he's like, well, I do, like with my kids and stuff. He's like, but that's just not my go-to. It's not my standard to, just to hit play on. And I said, well, somebody that I really think you would like lyrically and who's just a great storyteller, kind of like you are in the vaudevillian sense, is Ramsey Midwood. And he stopped me mid-sentence, like I was setting him up for something. And I was like, what? He goes, that was my college roommate. And
0: Stop.
1: I was like, I had no idea. He's like, are you serious? You didn't know? And I was like, no, I had no clue. He's like, yeah. He goes, we lived together 35 years ago, 40 years ago.
0: Oh, that's wild.
1: And I was like, well, I'm sure you can appreciate his music. He's like, I love Ramsey Midwood. So here's Ramsey, and we're all just spinning on this rock.

0: From his 1999 debut solo record, Mr. Ryan Adams with My Winding Wheel. Heartbreaker was the name of that album. Are you a Ryan Adams fan?
1: Ish.
0: Ish?
1: Yes. I wouldn't say I'm well informed on his complete catalog, but gotcha. I have nothing against him.
0: I've always liked him. He got some flack a few years ago because of some inappropriateness that was possible earlier in his career. Mm-hmm. He did come out and basically say, look, I was young and I was drunk and not sober and just a jerk. So I can appreciate that because he kind of owned up to it. And it was nothing like ever physical, but it was just like some online stuff and everything. He was just like, and so I kind of put a moratorium on him for a little while because I was like, I want to see how this plays out because that it gave you that icky feeling.
1: Yep.
0: And I mean, and granted, there's a lot of musicians over the years going way back, I mean, that we don't know about. But that one, when it comes to a light, I was just like, let's wait. But then he kind of came out, and Mandy Moore was his ex-wife, actually. Yes. And then she came out and was like, look, it didn't work out between us, but he is kind of clean and sober, and he's a different person now. So I was like, okay, I guess we can – I can lean into Ryan Adams again.
1: Okay. But yeah. I have a former pastor named Ryan Adams. So.
0: Do you?
1: Yeah.
0: And I saw him multiple times. I've seen him multiple times, and I really do love his music. And Whiskey Town, his first group as well, was when I first discovered him through my brother. But I remember going to a couple shows before he was sober, and people would always yell out, play Summer of 69. He would get so mad.
1: Sure.
0: And he would be like hammered on stage, cussing. He's like, it's not Brian, it's Ryan.
1: Yeah.
0: But yeah, he was, and again, I knew that he had these tendencies too, because I saw him one time where he just like, three songs in, walked off the stage because he said, sorry, I just don't feel like it tonight. Yeah. So he's always been, he had a questionable first decade of his career.
1: Sure.
0: But.
1: Well, and I feel like that always kind of brings up that larger question of how well can we separate art from artist?
0: Exactly.
1: And
0: exactly.
1: There's no easy answer.
0: Yeah. And even before the possible bad things came out with him just being kind of a jerk, I was like, I always had to separate that because I really did enjoy the music. And when he was on and good on stage, he was fantastic.
1: Mm-hmm.
0: One of the best shows you'll ever see. Mm-hmm. And then those moments. But apparently he hasn't done that in a long time, so that's good.
1: Good. Good.
0: Yeah.
1: We all deserve a, nice a person, refresh, though. A second chance. Yeah.
0: Yep. So what do you want to talk about? Anything? Yeah, what you got?
1: This is the most yapping I have done in a long time, especially this early in the morning.
0: 2 days out of five, too.
1: I know.
0: Yeah, we're getting chatty. And it's not even the first hour. We got 4 minutes to go. Well, I do feel like we've talked a lot more today already, but it is First Friday. It's a holiday.
1: Yes.
0: And I'm happy because I got my personal work stuff done. All my broken stuff.
1: Look at you. You're ahead of the game.
0: Yeah. I can breathe easy now.
1: I still got a full day of work.
0: I still got a full day, but this main thing that was kind of weighing on my shoulders for the last 2 weeks is done.
1: Good.
0: You had mentioned another thing because we were talking about First Friday, of course,
1: mm-hmm.
0: That you're excited about.
1: Switch is switching it up again. If

0: y'all aren't familiar, Switch Macon is a bar on First Street, a bar and experience. Mm-hmm. They've done a tremendous job of being incredibly creative and fun. And so their newest concept, which is Spooky Season Haunted House.
1: See, ring the bell for yourself. I know that's your exit. Okay, you can reach it, yeah.
0: Is launching today.
1: Yeah, it's going to go through November 8th.
0: Yes.
1: So, yeah, Switch is going to be the spooky season destination. As always, they decorate some Halloween decor, theme cocktails, creepy little surprises. So that means that you're sitting there and someone just might all of a sudden put their hand on the small of your back and rub it. In
0: Ew.
1: The dark.
0: Ew, are we putting a moratorium on you?
1: No, I'm talking about like a ghost.
0: Gross.
1: What? A ghost. A gross ghost. It's creepy.
0: It is.
1: See? It says little surprises, an experience you'll want to come back to again and again. No, there'll be no rubbing of your lower back. Now, I mean, if someone does like jump out, boo, and like try to scare you.
0: Yeah, exactly.
1: Yeah.
0: Grab your ankle from under the table. Oh, gosh. Can I tell a story?
1: Yes, okay. Please.
0: So, in college, have a few roommates, and it's summertime, so not all of us are around. And it's just me and one of my roommates. Mm. And we'll call her Marissa.
1: Okay.
0: That's her actual name. and so I go to the bathroom, I wash my face, I brush my teeth, I'm getting ready for bed. I walk into my room, and all of a sudden, a hand comes out from underneath my bed and grabs my ankle. My roommate decided that she needed to scare me and is under the bed. And she was like, I thought you would never come out of the bathroom. And I was like, serves you right for terrifying me. She posted up under there for a good like 30 minutes.
1: That's the worst. But also hilarious.
0: So silly.
1: See, my thing is I live with a person who gets scared of everything. And so, and Erica, that's her real name too. But
0: we're protecting no one.
1: I will literally be in the room and she's like, just, you know, got her back to me, like looking at the mirror. And I turn around, I'm like, hey, by the way, she's like, I'm like, we're in the room together. You knew I was here.
0: Yeah.
1: Or like she's in the room talking to Elena and I just walk around the corner and just, I don't say anything. She's like, she screams and she's like, you have to announce yourself before you come in. I'm like, I'm walking into the room. What are we talking about here?
0: I need like intro music like every time I want to come in.
1: I need like Rocky. Dun, dun, dun, dun, dun,
0: exactly.
1: Dun, dun,
0: dun. I have a friend who on purpose scares her husband. Like she records it. Like,
1: yeah, this which is great.
0: What she does. And I was like, I could never live with you. That would not be funsy for me.
1: Yeah, Erica hates it. When I really actually do scare her, she really hates it.
0: I'm sure.
1: It's funny that my little one though, she loves it because I just started doing it with her. She's 15 months and like the other day I was in the room, I was calling her name. She comes running in because she wasn't answering, and I just boo, and she fell backwards, dying laughing. I thought it was the funniest thing. So then she'll go into the other room, and then she'll run in expecting me just to say boo, which I think is hilarious.
0: It's the cutest.
1: Also, that's sweet. I've always loved Halloween and spooky season too, yeah. And nothing really. I mean, not that I can't like be scared to like jump scare, but even as a kid, I love like haunted houses, and I was in a haunted house one time with my mom, like one of the ones at the fair, just riding through. Yeah. And, you know, they're not supposed to touch you. But again, different time. This is a long time ago. And I was 5. And my mom kept saying, it feels like someone's touching me. And she kept jumping. And it was like this creep that was following our car. And he like was running his fingers in her hair.
0: No.
1: And then they would like squeeze her shoulder.
0: No.
1: And finally, we got to one room and there was a strobe light that lit up. And I turned around and I punched him in the face at 5.
0: Good for you.
1: And I said, get away from my mommy.
0: I love spooky season. I hate being scared.
1: Yeah.
0: Like, I don't like scary movies. I do not
1: like haunted
0: houses.
1: Do you have a favorite scary movie?
0: No.
1: No?
0: Absolutely not. Mm-hmm. No. Scared is not a feeling I enjoy.
1: You should watch that new movie, Obsession.
0: Probably not.
1: It's more of a thriller,
0: based
1: but it's creepy.
0: You. I think maybe not.
1: Okay, fine. Touché.
0: Anyway, Switch will be fun, spooky, not creepy, spooky.
1: I mean, it does say creepy little surprises. That's literally in the description. So it might be a little creepy at times when they turn the lights off.
0: The right amount of creepy.
1: Yeah. Someone puts a fake spider on your shoulder.
0: We've got live music, too. So after you get all of your yummy tailgate-themed food and yummy cocktails and drinks, we've got Last Living Souls at Grant's.
1: Yep.
0: It's a little Southern rock and soul. That sounds so fun.
1: Yeah, it's Daniel Neesmith's new project. And Daniel's been a musician around here for years and has played. They were

0: One of his more or newer songs was on a local load-in a couple months ago too. So
1: Excellent.
0: excited, yeah.
1: Yeah, that'll be great. Fresh Produce has got Bert and Bob hanging out with them earlier this evening
0: Little
1: from
0: jammy
1: 5 to
0: jam.
1: 8. Yeah. JBA always has, it's always bringing the moves,
0: Yeah.
1: bringing the jams. So that's a good late night dance. Get it out.
0: Yep. I expect Mercer probably to come out full force for that one too, because now they're all like
1: Absolutely.
0: settled into the dorms.
1: Yeah. Hummingbird has an artist. He's
0: Giant
1: got,
0: De Niro. Have you
1: yeah.
0: ever heard them?
1: No.
0: So they have an EP they released called Live at the Creek, because they at our old studio space they came in and cut four songs for local load-in, and then they actually released it on Spotify
1: Oh, that's
0: from
1: fantastic.
0: us recording it. So
1: Cool.
0: yeah, they're super good. Milledgeville based, but I think a couple of the guys live in Macon.
1: Yeah.
0: They do some like really interesting covers of, I know you're talking about covers, how much you love them the
1: I
0: other day,
1: love covers.
0: of like some 90s like post grunge stuff, and then they've got like their own just kind of vibe and similar to that mid late 90s sound, not the butt rock sound, but like the good rock sound.
1: Good. Good. Let's see. I was trying to see if anyone else has some music going on. I think those might be the top ones.
0: Yeah.
1: I'm sure there's other pop-up
0: Well, there's the soul
1: music.
0: spots around, so you'll have the pop-ups on the street. Usually
1: Yeah.
0: Scott has something in front of Bohemian Den.
1: Which they've got their sale going on. I think they extended
0: Yeah.
1: it,
0: F
1: maybe.
0: 50% off
1: I love it. I don't know if it
0: the
1: might be done. I don't
0: I
1: wanna
0: know it was
1: mess
0: definitely
1: them up. Yeah.
0: yesterday.
1: Maybe it was just yesterday. But it was he's got good stuff there.
0: Yeah, let's see. I'm just making sure. I don't see if it's extended officially, but
1: Oh, but
0: regardless.
1: he does have an art show. So you can definitely go there and check that out.
0: Yeah, and of course you can check out Gallery West too.
1: Yes. Gallery West has art. We're about to talk with Hazel for the Wesleyan Leadership Lab show. McEachern's got theirs opening up, The American South by Cal Walker. 567 has Nothing Concrete, and that's just a bunch of artists
0: Oh, I
1: coming
0: thought you meant like
1: together.
0: nothing actually set for the night. Nothing
1: No,
0: concrete.
1: that's the name.
0: Okay. So they do have something.
1: Abstract art. Yes, yes,
0: Gotcha.
1: yes, yes, yes, yes.
0: Well,
1: Make
0: that's
1: an
0: a weird
1: Arts
0: thing for you to say on the air,
1: Alliance.
0: but okay.
1: Yeah, they have their September exhibit is launching. We've got Rose Room also has Will Washburn doing a pop-up solo exhibition there, and you can always get a delicious beverage while you're at Rose Room. We love that.
0: Yeah.
1: There's just a
0: There's a
1: lot.
0: lot. And then we talked about some of the other great restaurants a
1: Yes.
0: while ago, some new shops opening up. I talked about the Dress Bar on Cherry Street. There's also another one called Rick Styles is a men's clothing boutique that's on Cherry Street as well. So you got men's and women's clothes.
1: Well, and that's what we have the chamber on talking about all the ribbon cuttings that they've got
0: Exactly.
1: going
0: Yep.
1: on, and this is it.
0: Yeah.
1: These are these
0: So
1: new
0: some great
1: places
0: stuff.
1: which we love so much.
0: Yeah. So y'all come on down for First Friday.
1: Yeah.
0: You can
1: We'd love
0: go
1: to see you out in the streets.
0: Yeah, you can go to Newtown Macon's social media and find information if need be. And of course, we'll talk more about it in this hour and then with other guests that are coming in as well. Right now, how about some new music from Margot Silker? This is Little White Cross, Only on the Creek.

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JD McPherson, Desperate Love here on Creekside Mornings. Need to get JD back to town. Been a minute since he was here last. He took a little break when his band kind of switched up a few years ago. Then he got back into the studio and released some new music last year. So maybe he'll get back out on the road and come through

0: Macon. He, of course, was here multiple times at the Capitol in the past and also was part of the street party that we hosted years ago, but just some good old Oklahoma rock and roll. How are you, Peyton?
1: Excellent.
0: Yeah, excellent. We just spoke off air to Sylvia Haney,
1: yes.
0: And excited to have them coming on in a minute talking about the STEAM event at the Museum of Arts and Sciences. We'll be on air with her and Zandria as the STEAM curator momentarily right now. I don't know. Let's see. Should we just play some music, or you got anything else you want to mention right now,
1: Peyton? We should jam.
0: You just want to jam?
1: Yeah.
0: And then we'll take a little commercial break and be back with Sylvia and company in a minute. You like Ben Harper?
1: Oh, yeah.
0: How about Excuse Me, Mister?
1: Let's do it.

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1: Man, it gets so crazy when Jeff Ford wins a race. I don't know what he's gonna do.
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my bed. I get my mail in Tennessee. My wife, my dog, and my family. Now, poor planet Pluto now, he never stood a chance, no how. When he got uninvited to the interplanetary dance. Once a mighty planet there, now just an ordinary star.

104.9 The Creek, Real Music, Real Radio, the legendary John Prine, late great John Prine with the Lonesome Friends of Science here on this Friday morning. Anthony Ennis with you, and now I've got some friends here to talk a little bit about science. Not lonesome friends, just friends in general. We have Zandria Edwards from the Museum of Arts and Sciences, who was here with us a few weeks ago. She is the STEAM curator and also an old friend of mine. And I guess I could call you a secondary theater mom at one point as well. Miss Sylvia Haney, the mother of our good friend, the artistic director, JP, and also of Michael, who I did a lot of theater as well. So how are you?

0: this morning?
1: Doing good. Happy to be here.
2: Yeah.
0: Yeah. We're happy to have y'all. And a big event happening. Well, first, for Make a Little Theater, Lightning Thief, Percy Jackson musical is next weekend.
2: Right. But we're going to be part of the STEAM event.
0: Yes.
2: Too.
0: You guys have partnered up with the museum for the STEAM event. So, Zadria, we were talking about it in the lobby a little bit. I'll kind of let you give the rundown of the day, and then you can talk about the involvement, Sylvia, with Make a Little Theater.
1: Yes. So we have a lot happening on Saturday. So what a perfect way to kick off Labor Day weekend.
0: Mm-hmm.
1: But we are doing our STEAM Spectacular from 10 a.m. to 4 p.m. And we are going to be touching every one of those little letters within
0: yep.
1: STEAM. And Making Little Theater is going to be helping us out a ton with that A for art. Now, in the lobby, we're going to have tables for science, technology, engineering, and math. We're going to have specific planetarium shows all about storytelling in the stars.
0: Mm-hmm.
1: We have a Middle Georgia Gem and Mineral Society coming. I brought a little gem and mineral that they gave me. It's
0: nice.
1: A quartz that it looks like it's dusted with gold,
0: mm-hmm.
1: but it is actually growing pyrite on top of it.
0: Wow.
1: And it is something that I got at one of their meetings, and it was really fascinating. They're going to come and talk about gems and minerals, the science behind it, and
0: mm-hmm.
1: how we create art out of it as humans. And it's super fascinating. We also have Forever After Animal Rescue coming.
0: Yep.
1: Because, if you didn't know, the Georgia State pet is an adoptable dog. So what better way?
0: I did not know that until you told me about 10 minutes ago, which is kind of
1: cool.
0: It
1: was a new fact to me, and I thought it was so cool. So we've got them coming with some very cute dogs that really want to see everyone. And then we're going to have Donut Envy coming out to do donuts and lemonade. We're going to have the Middle Georgia Astronomical Society doing solar viewing outside, which is really cool.
0: Yep.
1: Don't
0: look up at the sun without these people helping.
1: Oh, yes. Please only look at it with their help. But no, it is going to be amazing. And then we're going to have three different showings from Making Little Theater out in our amphitheater in the back. They're going to
0: awesome.
1: Be doing their Percy Jackson experience. So I'll let Miss Sylvia talk about that.
0: Yes.
2: Cool. We are so excited to partner with the museum. We have a cast of young actors. The youngest one is only 5 years old.
0: Wow.
2: And we're presenting a show that talks about Greek theater, which ties mm-hmm. in with Percy Jackson and ties in with the beautiful amphitheater that we have out there at the museum.
0: It's such a great space.
2: It is, and folks don't always know about it, so we're mm-hmm. excited to bring a whole new generation, we hope, of actors out there into that space. It's only about a 30-minute long show, and then the kids are going to teach some sword fighting.
0: That's awesome.
2: Which is also a Percy Jackson tie-in for
0: yeah.
2: us. And then at the end, they're going to encourage people to go and find the other things about STEAM.
0: That's awesome. And off air, before you guys got here, actually, Peyton, who's co-hosting with me this morning, had asked if you were bringing any critters. And I said, I'd have to ask if you're bringing any
1: yeah.
0: mythological critters tomorrow. But I said, I don't think so. There's not going to be a Pegasus, right?
1: No, as much as I would love
0: yeah.
1: that. No, and I, as I said earlier, I'm the STEAM curator. I love the animals. I will leave holding the gator to the wildlife curator, Miss Jerrica, who actually will be doing a lot of fun animal shows that day,
0: mm-hmm.
1: all about animal symbology in art and in history. So, but yeah, as fun as that is, they don't need to hand me the gator.
0: Yeah. And all of this is included with your regular price of admission, correct?
1: It is. So all of this is included with the price of admission. Actually, the outdoor offerings
2: That's
1: are
2: right.
1: going to be
2: Our
1: free.
2: Show is completely free.
0: Okay.
2: We have those three different performances, 10:30, 12:30, and 2:30.
0: Okay.
2: So we hope folks will come see the show and then decide, wow, this is amazing, and they'll get their ticket at the front to go to some of the other activities.
0: Yeah. Absolutely. Yeah, we're super excited about it tomorrow. That is the STEAM Spectacular, 10 a.m. to 4 p.m.
1: Yes.
0: And then also, as a reminder, just don't forget to go ahead and get your tickets for The Lightning Thief next weekend, Friday through Sunday, at makealittletheater.org.
2: That's great. Yeah, we'd love to have them.
0: Absolutely. Well, Sylvia, it's always great to see you.
2: Great
0: good to
2: see you.
0: It's been a long time.
2: Yes, it has.
0: And it's Andrea.
2: Excited.
0: It's been a few weeks, but
1: yeah.
0: it's good to see you again.
1: It's nice to see you, too.
0: And we're looking forward to that. So, yeah, bring the whole family out again. The STEAM Spectacular tomorrow at the Museum of Arts and Sciences, and then Make a Little Theater.
1: Hey, we share a parking lot, so either way, you'll find the right spot.
2: And we have some more exciting, fun stuff coming up that's still kind of a secret, but something special for Halloween.
1: Mm-hmm.
0: Oh, Peyton, I know you're excited
1: yes.
0: about that. Now we've been talking
1: yes.
0: about it all morning, and

0: Yeah, so we'll see you again very, very soon, and we'll see JP actually next week.
1: That's
0: so
1: great.
0: That was great to see you guys. Steam Spectacular tomorrow, Make a Little Theater, 10 a.m. to 4 p.m. Next up, we'll get back to it. This is Alex Amon with California Blues.

0: 100.9 The Creek, Real Music, Real Radio. Shovels a rope off swimming time. The devil is all around. The devil ain't in here though.
1: No.
0: No. Anthony Payne no. here. No, we're just hanging out. Good vibes here. We're talking
1: Absolutely.
0: About spooky season too, but
1: yeah.
0: Sans devil.
1: Exactly. So,
0: man, I little side note about Shovels a Rope. Do you know the first time they ever played in Macon? You know where they played?
1: No.
0: Take a guess.
1: That's what I figured you're gonna today.
0: You're not gonna guess it. I'm just gonna tell you. But I think it's fun just to ask you to anyway.
1: Late night.
0: No.
1: Where?
0: The Rookery, not the Creek
1: oh.
0: Stage. The Rookery.
1: Just in the restaurant.
0: Before, like the original part of the Rookery that you go in on Cherry Street.
1: Yes.
0: On the left hand side is now the host stand.
1: Yes.
0: But a long time ago it was just a little corner.
1: Little corner
0: and
1: stage.
0: And they just set up there
1: moment.
0: And it was just the two of them on a Sunday afternoon or early evening, and it was like six of us there. So. Great stuff.
1: And then, what, last time? It's been a couple of years, but they sold out Capitol, right?
0: Yeah, sold out the Capitol.
1: Yeah.
0: They've come down for Bragg Jam before. They have their own festival in South Carolina, in Charleston. So the High Water Festival that they put on every year, that's huge. So.
1: Yes, yeah.
0: Thanks again to Xandria and Sylvia coming on to talk about the STEAM event tomorrow with Museum of Arts and Sciences.
1: Great family-friendly activity if you're looking for something to
0: yeah.
1: do.
0: Yeah, in conjunction with Making a Little Theater, and glad they're doing more. They mentioned, of course, their Halloween show, and they told us some more details off-air, but we'll have to wait until they announce it. But the spooky season thing. But right now, we've got new music from Johnny Blue Skies and the Dark Clouds off of his album Mutiny at Mutiny After Midnight. Take a commercial break, and we'll be back with Hazel Caldwell to talk about her opening tonight of New Perspectives at the Wesleyan Leadership Lab. But this is Don't Let Go.

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1: We are all so happy you are here, but if you do want to stay here, you're going to have to use a little bit of this and a whole lot of this. 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
5: Hi, this is Wes Griffith from the Moonhead Group. This is a very special year for us because the Rookery, born July 1st, 1976, is celebrating 50 years. The previous year, the Macon Mall opened, which changed the face of downtown virtually overnight. Original owners, Sandy Taylor, Jewett Tucker, and Ralph Skipper, had quite the challenge ahead, but they would persevere as downtown began to shutter its windows. The Rookery became a community gathering place, ground zero for nightlife. Many local musicians would play its stage, and some famous ones too, like Widespread Panic in 87. In 98, local musicians came together at the Rookery to celebrate the life of Braxton Tate Bragg, and Bragg Jam was born. In 2009, in the middle of a recession, me, my wife Betsy, and our partner Chad Evans purchased the Rookery from longtime owner Jim Keith. In hindsight, we were gambling on the Rookery to defy the odds once again. We freshened her up a bit, leaned into a more family-friendly atmosphere, rolled out a new menu, and before long, the Rookery took flight once again. Those early years were a magical time. The Rookery and downtown were in lock

0: picked up as the city center began to blossom. After several years, we got so busy that we were able to expand into the old Thorpe's building. 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Many of them have signed their names on the Rook's hallowed walls. 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It's all of you that came down to get an almond burger, some onion rings, or a Jimmy Carter shake that made it all possible. So from us to the entire community, thank you for making the Rookery what it is today. We hope you guys will come down and celebrate with us. It's been a pleasure to serve you, and we hope to see you again soon.
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0: 100.9 The Creek, Real Music, Real Radio. Brandy Carlisle returning to myself here on this Friday Creekside morning. Anthony and Peyton with you still. And now we're joined with a very special guest who actually saw Brandy Carlisle last night. Yes. Miss Hazel Caldwell. How are you this morning?
1: Hi, good morning. I'm doing great.
0: Good morning.
1: How are you guys?
0: We are fantastic.
1: Good.
0: How are you, Peyton? Well, I answered for you. I'm sorry.
2: Great.
0: Good, good.
2: I'm so excited.
0: We're excited. Yes, we've been talking.
2: Our guests this morning.
0: Yeah. All about the great events that are happening this weekend. Of course, it is First Friday, and you actually have a show tonight.
1: Yes.
0: But before we get into that, I want to talk a little bit about you. So introduce yourself to the people. Tell us, you're originally from Macon.
1: I am.
0: Then did you went away and then came back?
1: I did, yeah. Okay. So my name is Hazel. It's Hazel Strube. I'm here, and Hazel Caldwell. I grew up here, love Macon, but I did the whole thing where there's no way I'm going to college here because it's too close to home. Mm-hmm. So moved away for about 10 years, had two beautiful daughters and decided to move back home where all four of their grandparents were, and I had established roots here, and it just felt like home after traveling. You know, when you're young, you think everything's better on the other side, and you get there and you're like, yeah, Macon is pretty awesome.
0: Yeah.
1: So I'm back for good. I'm thrilled to be here. I love where I'm at in life and my job. I work with art therapy.
0: And that was so a lot of people that are artists do it as a secondary job, but you actually have your degree in art and are a tried and true artist all the way through.
1: Yes. Fortunately, unfortunately. But yeah, so I get to practice what I love, which is painting. I love psychology. I love art. Mm-hmm. I get to work with others and helping them through self-expression and just acknowledgement and learning who they are and why they make the choices they make, or just what they're doing, how they're going through life. And it's very rewarding for me, selfishly, just because I really like that side of the human nature, because I feel like it's so overlooked right now. It has been for a long time, and it's creeping up on us. It's getting worse and worse, unfortunately.
0: Yeah, actually, Peyton and I had this discussion the other day talking about expressing ourselves and mental health and just the idea of bringing that full circle and getting more attention on it all the way around. So I think something with art therapy is an amazing thing, and it's another outlet, like another way for people to connect or to express themselves.
1: Yes.
0: And then you actually, like you said, this is what you do. You're at Wesleyan.
1: Yes.
0: As a therapist for the students. And then tonight your show is at the Wesleyan Leadership Lab, which is 522 Cherry Street. It's across from where we used to be, above the Rookery. And it starts at 5, goes until 8. So this is New Perspectives. Tell me a little bit about this.
1: Okay. So I have had exhibits in Macon before. This is all, I tried to do all new stuff or things that people have not seen.
2: That's exciting.
1: So I'm really, really excited. Sometimes, you know, as artists, we hit these blocks where we can't create for a while.
2: Mm-hmm.
1: I kind of hit one of those. There were a lot of life changes and a lot of things going on. I just didn't have the time or energy to dedicate to that side of my growth and just being. So now that I've been able to focus on it and everything's calming down and smoothing out, it's just wonderful too, as that was a perfect song to lead into. Returning to myself, as Brandy Carlisle so eloquently put it, it is the thing to do, and it is finally my time to get to do that, and it feels really good. It's also very scary. I mean, having this exhibit tonight.
2: Quite vulnerable.
1: Yes, you're putting yourself out there.
2: Absolutely. And brave.
1: Yes. Well, I don't know.
2: It is brave.
1: Brave or stupid, I'm not sure.
0: No, absolutely.
2: I think for all artists, showing up wholly and being willing to put such a critical piece of who you are out for public consumption, like, that's very brave.
1: Yeah. Well, thank you for looking at it that way. So we'll see.
0: And again, this is at the Wesleyan Leadership Lab tonight. Starts at 5 p.m. It goes until 8 p.m. And are you speaking beforehand?
2: Yeah, so you're
1: doing
2: artist.
1: I'll be speaking around 6:15, 6:30.
2: Okay, great.
0: And so giving a little, I guess, a fuller version of what we're talking about here.
1: Yes.
0: And a little more in-depth and detail. But

0: we are excited about new perspectives. And also, thanks for what you do at Wesleyan. And I think, like I said, mental health awareness and then using or utilizing the visual arts, I think is a super important thing.
1: Yeah,
0: as well.
1: I think we saw you had a quote about how painting allows you to express what you feel like you can't put into words.
2: Yes, that is very accurate.
1: Yeah,
2: very,
1: that's really special.
2: And it's universal, too.
1: Mm-hmm.
2: I mean, we all understand certain things that we look at. We might not have the same words for them, but mm-hmm. we get it. We get the message.
0: I will ask, I guess, a more in-depth question with this one, too. So when you are expressing yourself and doing this, what is the most revealing thing that you feel that comes out? Or one of?
2: I think it always surprises me how much I reveal about myself that I didn't quite understand yet, that mm-hmm. I didn't know, and I look back in hindsight. I've finished a painting before. Actually, this one will be there tonight, where months went by, and someone came in and said, oh, my gosh, those are, like, really cool, whatever it was, glasses. Mm-hmm. All over the canvas. And I was like, what? What are you talking about? I looked at them. That's exactly what they were.
0: Yeah.
2: And it was perfect for that painting.
0: Mm-hmm.
2: So just the things that I'm going through surprise me when I see them so evident and prominent in my paintings, which is good. It's also very scary because, like, you're vulnerable and you're like, great, do other people see this?
0: Yeah.
2: Should I paint over that? Yeah. Like, what do I do?
0: But I think that also, again, it ties back into, like you said, the vulnerableness of just the perspective of anybody, especially with mental health, whether you need to express it from something that's negative in your life or positive in your life. And then all of a sudden you put it out there and it might affect someone in a completely different way where you're getting your negativity out, but then it positively affects them where, like I said, they grasp onto it and they attach. Exactly.
2: Yes.
0: So again, we are excited about this. This is New Perspectives at the Wesleyan Leadership Lab, 522 Cherry Street tonight, starting at 5. Hazel, you're speaking around 6 or 6:15.
2: Yep.
0: It'll go until 8, and then it'll be on display there afterwards as well for people to continue to look at.
2: Yeah.
0: So it was great talking to you today.
2: Thank you for having me.
0: Yeah,
2: thank you so much.
0: Looking forward to it. And anytime you've got an opening, just let us know and come on back.
2: Awesome. Thank you very much.
0: Thanks, Hazel. That was Hazel Caldwell, New Perspective tonight at the Wesleyan Leadership Lab. Right now, here's brand new music from Ray Wiley Hubbard off of Real to Real for Real Dog or Wolf.

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1: What are your thoughts on the incumbent in this election?
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2: What are you doing using your big school words? 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

0: 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Anthony Innes, Peyton Jeter with you.
1: Hi.
0: And thank you again for spending a couple early mornings with me, Peyton.
1: You're welcome. Thanks for letting me chit-chat.
0: Yeah. Tons of great guests today. We had, we've been talking about Newtown and First Friday. Newtown could not make it.
1: Yes.
0: But then we had Xandria.
1: First Friday is still popping.
0: Yeah. And Sylvia Haney here to talk about the STEAM event, Spectacular Tomorrow, in conjunction with Make a Little Theater. And then, of course, Hazel Caldwell was just here to talk about New Perspectives, her show.

0: opens tonight at the Wesleyan Leadership Lab, 522 Cherry Street here in downtown Macon at 5 p.m. Mm-hmm. Goes until 8. She's going to speak around 6:15. Mm-hmm. And as I said before she left too, if you can't make it down tonight, the gallery will still be open. So there's other days that you can come down and see it.
1: Yes.
0: But you should definitely try to make it down. I always love a good artist talk. Mm-hmm. And especially like we said a minute ago with her going into even more depth behind this opening is always a great time. Cause, and as you said, we've all walked into galleries or studios before and you're like, I don't really get it. And then you hear someone talk about it, especially if it's the artists themselves. You're like, oh, light bulb. Mm-hmm. Now I do.
1: Mm-hmm. Like so. I'm picking up a trend down.
0: Gotcha. So,
1: yeah.
0: But yeah, I'm excited. Yes. It's gonna be a good first Friday. It is hot, so
1: But it's a long weekend for most.
0: It is
1: for most,
0: and all the art stuff's inside.
1: Mm-hmm. So that's true. Air conditioning.
0: So that's it. That is great. And the one nice thing, even though it's hot right now, it's not humid. So that's the nice thing too. It's not as humid, but are you saying it is still humid?
1: Like a bit,
0: but it's significantly less than it was a few weeks ago. I did find it funny that earlier this week, and they're like, "It's not going to be as humid." So I'm like, "It's still going to be feel like it's 105 degrees outside."
1: Yeah.
0: Like once you get over triple digits, I think humidity or not,
1: it don't matter.
0: No. When it's like 90 and humid and it just feels like you're walking through soup and you know that your phone's lying to you because that's not the temperature, that's not what it feels like, that's different. But when it's 100, it's 100.
1: Yeah.
0: So, but either way. Yeah. First Friday can make you forget all those things. Yes. Especially if you're over 21, you have a couple adult beverages, you don't worry about the weather and you just go listen to some great artist talks, you see some great art, buy some art.
1: You can get a sweet treat. That's what I was just thinking about. You can get a cold sweet treat from Macon Water Ice, from Schuster's.
0: Yeah, Sweet Eleanor's.
1: Sweet Eleanor's, yes. Some gelato.
0: See?
1: Yes.
0: So after you have a couple of those beverages.
1: And some sweet treats.
0: Yeah. I saw something earlier, too. We were talking about all the First Friday stuff. There was something at Schuster's. I can't remember, but I'm gonna look it up if you'll talk amongst yourself for a moment, Peyton.
1: Oh, my gosh.
0: Is that too much to ask?
1: Yes.
0: I'm sorry. Okay, never mind. While I scroll through the book of faces.
1: I get asked to come on. I'm like, how can I prepare? What can I do? And Charles was always like, just show up. Sam was like, just show up.
0: Yeah, exactly.
1: And I was like, no, I feel like I need to do homework. I need to come prepared. What do the listeners want to hear? Maybe not me.
0: No.
1: Have you found it?
0: So, well, first I'll go through just a little quick art walk again that we talked about earlier. Macon Arts Alliance, that's 4 p.m., 4 to 7. It's their September exhibit, the work of Jeff and Laura Suris in tandem. They'll have a reception there as well, 567 Center. Nothing Concrete, which is...
1: The name of the
0: thing. Not when you said it earlier. I was like, wait, there's Nothing Concrete set today? No, that's the name of it. Abstract art by a variety of different artists with mixed mediums from 5 to 8. McEachern Arts Center, 4 to 8. The American South, which is artwork by Cal Walker, will be on exhibit. Hazel Caldwell, who we just spoke to, will be there with her recent works at the Wesleyan Leadership Lab, Artist Talk, and refreshments also served there. Gallery West, opening reception for Psychedelic Pete Electrified Church.
1: Mm.
0: From 5 to 9. So that will be in conjunction with multiple places, including the Big House Museum, where he's got some art inspired by that. So that cool. Lots of fun stuff. And then the Bohemian Den and more. And then the other thing that we were talking about, though, was it Schuster's? It says, they're open late. That's what it was. Up until 10 p.m. So you can get, so as it stays warm.
1: Late night sweet treat.
0: Late night snack. See, after you enjoy your live music on your way to your next spot or just a little nightcap ice cream on the way home.
1: Yeah.
0: So there. So fun stuff all the way around.
1: Yeah.
0: It's going to be a busy first Friday to get you ready for a nice, relaxing, hopefully, long weekend.
1: Yeah. I love that.
0: Let's see. Next up, we're going to take a quick break, but we got one of your headliners from Brag Jam this year. One of your guys that you like a lot when you first saw him open for Need to Breathe.
1: Cassius.
0: Yes. Mr. Cassius Culpepper. This is Believe, only here on the Creek. We'll be back.

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1: The most soulful artists on the scene are coming to downtown Macon for the 5th annual King of Soul Music Festival, celebrating the life and legacy of Otis Redding while supporting programs at the Otis Redding Center for the Arts. 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

0: 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Steve Wilson Jr., Preacher's Kid on Creekside Mornings. Anthony and Peyton here with you as we were wrapping up the show on this Labor Day weekend Friday.
1: Mm-hmm.
0: Yeah, we were just off air talking about spooky season stuff and your lack of love for scary movies, but your love of Halloween.
1: Right.
0: That's hard to wrap my head around.
1: I think they're different things.
0: What? So, I mean, you want a fall festival.
1: No.
0: You want a hayride. No. And some pumpkins and a scarecrow out in the distance.
1: Like freaking bats, man. You know, like.
0: Do you have bats at your house?
1: Yes.
0: Okay, yeah, we got a ton, yeah.
1: I do. They come out every night. There's three of them.
0: Mm-hmm.
1: And they come out right at dusk, these little crepuscular nuggets.
0: Yeah.
1: And they feed. And so they just dirt and doot and
0: yeah.
1: And I think it's so entertaining.
0: I had at our old house, we had a bunch of bats as well. And then one morning I came out and our cat had actually gotten one.
1: Oh, wow. They flew low.
0: Yeah. Well, he was a menace. He still is. we named him, his name is Bubs because it's short for Beelzebub because he's a devil.
1: Oh my God.
0: Just sucks. I mean, he's mine. So.
1: You love him.
0: Yeah. I got to keep him.
1: And.
0: But he does kill the varmints. But the bat was like, man, they're eating bugs, eating mosquitoes.
1: Yeah.
0: Dude. Also, bats are gross. Don't do that because now I got to take you to the vet.
1: Yep.
0: Mm-hmm. So, anyway. But spooky season is upon us, especially once the weather cools off.
1: Yeah.
0: And watch a scary movie.
1: No.
0: You should do it. Just test yourself. You might like it. It's kind of like trying new food later or your palate changes. Maybe your mental palate changes.
1: I don't enjoy the sensation of being scared.
0: But like you said a minute ago, you got the chills. I was telling you a story.
1: Yeah, I didn't like it.
0: What?
1: That's
0: everyone
1: what I'm
0: likes
1: like,
0: goosebumps.
1: I had a...
0: like they make you, they bring you to life.
1: No.
0: Oh, yeah.
1: I don't.
0: Okay, fine.
1: I've got friends that do, and I would like for them to all hang out together.
0: We're going to take a Creek haunted house trip, and I'm just going to film you. And I was like, we're going to have to figure this out. We got
1: to
0: find a really good
1: where depends on this excursion.
0: Haunted Montrose. Have you ever seen those signs going down I-16?
1: No.
0: It's the one with the pig face on it. It's super creepy.
1: No, I have to keep my eyes out because I drive to Hilton Head frequently.
0: Oh, okay. Yeah. Once it's around this time of year when they put them up, you know.
1: Oh, okay. So it's not up.
0: Probably, I haven't
1: regularly.
0: Seen it. Yeah, no, it's just late summer, early fall because of October coming, and it'll
1: Got
0: run
1: it.
0: Like every weekend. But it's about a 45-minute drive from here, and it's a 45-minute walking haunted house. And at one point, like you go into a room that is literally pitch black, and you're having to feel your way out of it, and then you start to feel other things. And you
1: see, yeah, I don't like touching things.
0: And, yeah. So, anyway, it's creepy.
1: Okay.
0: Yeah, we're going to have to plan a field trip there for the creek.
1: Oh, my word.
0: Creepy, creaky.
1: I would love to hear from our listeners their favorite spooky season traditions and
0: Absolutely.
1: Things that they do. We can pull together like a listener favorite list of...
0: Yeah, shoot us a message. Facebook or Instagram at The Creek FM or at Stream The Creek. And yeah, what are some of your favorites? Whether they're scary or not. Like you said, spooky season, whether it's a fall festival event.
1: Sure.
0: Or something shopping. I know Lane's always does like a cool corn maze.
1: Mm-hmm.
0: And then, of course, you can include the scary stuff as well.
1: Yes.
0: I got to go to Spirit Halloween.
1: I won't go, but
0: you
1: can include it. Yeah.
0: Well, again, thank you, Peyton.
1: Well, thank you. And I appreciate our listeners for letting me hang out with all y'all.
0: Yeah, we got our ad-free hour coming up at

0: 10 o'clock, followed by Lunch with Lane with Aaron, and then Creekside Sports. Matt Lang will be here tonight. 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All things Allman Brothers. We've got football tomorrow. Mm-hmm. Mercer Bears pregame at 5, kickoff at 6 against Presbyterian. Mm-hmm. That upset loss last year, so hopefully they can get some revenge. You can listen to it here on the Creek or get your tickets at mercerbears.com. All of our original programming on Sunday, gospel, gothic, wood songs, and then Jukin. And we'll be off Monday.
1: Yes. So we're going to – new music Monday is new music Tuesday.
0: So, yes, that will happen next week, and we'll be back then. I know that you're a fan of a cover, and we talked about it where I'm a fan of a cover as long as the artist makes it their own.
1: Sure.
0: And I asked you if you had ever heard this one that we're going to end it with from the late great, as I like to call him, the Screaming Eagle of Soul, Charles Bradley. And he actually did a cover of Black Sabbath with Changes.
1: Let's hear it.
0: Thank you again, Peyton. Y'all have a great weekend. Stay safe. Be kind.
1: Bye, y'all.

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1: Took a whole lot of trying just to get up that hill. 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Kid, not turn it back. Long as it lives, it's you and me, baby.
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0: very much, ladies and gentlemen. Thank you so much. And again, we'd like to say it's so good to be here again, ladies and gentlemen.
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3: 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It's casual Friday right here on Lunch with Lane, and I'm very excited for the second hour, because I get to play one of my all-time favorite songs, and I'll tell you a little bit more about that as we do that, because I've got a Labor Day theme, in a weird way, coming up in the second hour for our Friday Lunch special, as usual. Got some new music on the way, a couple of new songs that I get to play for you that I really, really, really like. One that you might hear for the first time ever. So I encourage you to keep listening. 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Let's kick things off with the great Waylon Jennings. I Ain't Living Long Like This on 100.9 The Creek.

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Rhiannon Giddens and Carolina Rain on the Sound and Soul of Central Georgia, 100.9 The Creek. It is First Friday. Very exciting. I'm very, very, very much looking forward to this evening. And you know what? I don't know that we will see any of that rain. Won't be Carolina rain, of course. Georgia rain. Looks like things will be all right for First Friday. It's going to be warm, but that will encourage you to get inside, grab a drink, grab something to eat, check out some of the galleries. You heard Hazel Caldwell on with Anthony and Peyton earlier this morning, talking about her show that's happening at the Wesleyan Lab on Cherry Street. Go and check that out, and check out some of the other galleries as well. I will be at the Macon Arts Alliance Gallery. Come and have a glass of wine from yours truly, and check things out. I would, again, highly encourage you to come on out because the weather is going to be beautiful. Here's Al Green right now, tired of being alone on 100.9 The Creek.

Whiskey Town's Yesterday's News on 100.9 The Creek. I talked earlier in the week about my conversation, a great conversation with my good friend Joey Stuckey about his brand new album, about the event that he has coming up on the 30th of this month, where he's doing a ribbon cutting and a grand reopening of his studios here in downtown Macon. Put that on your calendar. The ribbon cutting's at 4 o'clock. Then following that, about 4:30, 4:45, Joey and his good friend Jimmy Hall of Wet Willie and the Jeff Beck Band will be doing a small intimate concert, seats for about 50. So you're going to want to be there early. And they're going to do a free show. And then you can take studio tours as well. Joey has a brand new album coming out. It was recorded on the custom console, an 8-channel console that Les Paul built. And Joey is the first artist to use that or to record on it since Les Paul did in 1957. I've heard all of it. It's awesome. The album comes out on October 23rd. So you're going to want to check that out. Go to joeystuckey.com for more information about that album. And the first single came out just yesterday. So let me premiere that right now. Here's Joey Stuckey. Brand new music from him. It's Temple in the Wind on 100.9 The Creek.

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The Grateful Dead's Scarlet Begonias on 100.9 The Creek. Had to play some Grateful Dead because I heard something really interesting this morning about the Grateful Dead. And this is a really wild story. The Grateful Dead, obviously, from the Bay Area, and big fans of the Golden State Warriors. And about 1989, 1990, one of the players on the Golden State Warriors was a center by the name of Šarūnas Marčiulionis, who was Lithuanian. And he came over to play for the Warriors. Following the fall of the Soviet Union, all of the former Soviet republics were able to participate individually as countries in the Olympics. And the Lithuanian basketball team, among other of the former Soviet republics, couldn't fund the basketball program to the point where they didn't have jerseys. They didn't have uniforms. So because of the connection with the Golden State Warriors and their fandom of the Warriors, the Grateful Dead supported Šarūnas Marčiulionis and the Lithuanian national team by buying their uniforms for the Olympics. And those uniforms, of course, were tie-dyed. How cool is that? Now I got to go back and see if I can go on eBay or something and get myself an old school Lithuanian Olympic jersey just because of that really cool connection. So you know what? Let's listen to the Grateful Dead again. Here's the greatest story ever told on 100.9 The Creek.

got a problem, but it ain't like what you think. I drink 'cause I'm lonesome, and I'm lonesome 'cause I drink. But if

That's Chris Stapleton's Whiskey and You on the Sound and Soul of Central Georgia. Make sure to tune in tonight, 7 o'clock, for a new episode of Whip and Post. And tune in tomorrow, starting at 5 o'clock. 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You can tune in to hear the Mercer Bears football team take the field against Presbyterian. The Presbyterian Blue Hose, H-O-S-E. Mercer trying to come out of the gate with three home games. It'd be great to come out of the gate 3-0 in those first three home games this year before they head on up to Atlanta to play against Georgia Tech in a couple of weeks. But, like I said, you can tune in right here, streamthecreek.com or 100.9 to hear Rick and Billy and hear everything there is to know. And if you're at the game, as I always recommend, pop in an earbud so you can listen to the broadcast. Just pop it on your phone.

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4: Moving into the second hour of your Friday Lunch with Lane, presented by Lane Southern Orchards. And friends, you know what that means. It means it's time for the Friday Lunch Special. All of the music fits into a particular theme. And as I mentioned at the top of the show, something that you should be very aware of already, Monday is Labor Day. Labor Day was first introduced or codified in 1894 by President Grover Cleveland, and it celebrates workers. It celebrates the achievements, both economic and social, of the workforce, and it recognizes that we put in 40 hours a week, sometimes more, and we deserve some recognition for that. So I wish you a very happy Labor Day. And I could build the theme around work. I could play music about working. I could sit here and sing, "I've been working on the railroad." But I don't want to do that. I think you probably know me well enough to know that I kind of like a twist on things. So I'm going to focus on the word labor. What comes from labor? Babies. So every single song that you're going to hear today has the word baby in it. Well, nice little fun twist on that. And there's plenty of great music that has the word baby in it, probably more than has the word work in it. I didn't get out my scale and weigh them, but a lot of songs that have the word baby in it, including one of my all-time favorites. I am not even remotely ashamed to tell you that I love this song. I will turn it up anytime it's on, in my headphones, in the car, whatever, and I will sing along. I once won a karaoke contest using this song because I know all the words, so I could work the room and I didn't need to worry about the monitors. So as we start out hour two, I'm just going to say, yo, let's kick it. Right here on 100.9 The Creek.

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1: 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I have, like, six ideas. The third one's about this.
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Otis Redding, You're Still My Baby on 100.9 The Creek. Also, you heard B.B. King's I Gotta Find My Baby. In before that, it is your Friday lunch special right here on Lunch with Lane. I do want to give a nod to a couple of people who were celebrating birthdays today. Born on this day in 1918. He passed away in 2009. A very, very long and storied career. Very, very long and storied life. Paul Harvey. Good day. Also celebrating a birthday today, golfer Tom Watson, 77 today. And I think I would be in trouble worldwide if I didn't wish a happy 45th birthday to Beyonce. Beyonce Knowles turning 45 today. Happy birthday to them. Here's Chris Isaac right now. Baby Did a Bad, Bad Thing on 100.9 The Creek.

Tony Joe White and Michael McDonald on 100.9 The Creek. I do also want to say a special happy birthday to friend of the station, friend of the program, director of sales at our partner, Hotel 45, Kimberly Sylvie. Happy, happy birthday to you. Also, friend of the station, Josh Graff, celebrating a birthday today. So, happy birthday to them right here locally. Here's Otis Rush right now. I Can't Quit You, Baby, on 100.9 The Creek.

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The old 97s and Bottle Rocket Baby on 100.9 The Creek. How about a making connection with a baby song? Here's Jackson Browne, Somebody's Baby on 100.9 The Creek.

the Cactus Blossoms and Hey Baby on 100.9 The Creek. Like I said before, I hope that you have an opportunity to get down to downtown Macon for First Friday this evening. A lot of great things happening, including you get a chance to win a sports-themed gift basket. Check out the Robbins Financial Credit Union tent right outside of the Social Duck on 2nd Street to sign up and find out how you can enter to win that. As you're out and about, maybe do some bowling at the Social Duck. Come up and see me at the Arts Alliance. Go see Hazel over at the Wesleyan Lab on Cherry Street. And check out all of the fantastic things. Go see my friend Scott over at Gallery West. If you haven't been into Gallery West, by the way, whoo boy, Scott has made some very nice changes. And you still get an opportunity to take a look at all of the great photographs that the great Kirk West took. But there's some new merchandise, some other artwork. It's a really, really vibrant space. So I would encourage you to check that out as you're out and about tonight as well. Continuing on with the Labor Day theme, the labor theme, here's Roll Into My Sweet Baby's Arms. It's Doc Watson and Taj Mahal on 100.9 The Creek.

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2: My hand is trembling as the key unlocks the door. My legs are shaky as I walk

When I hear Conway Twitty, I think of the old Time Life ads where they're selling you the collection of albums featuring the best country or the best rock or the best hits of the 70s or anything like that. And Conway Twitty was always prominent in those ads. So I think about those ads and I think about tuning in as a kid to Superstation WTBS. It seemed like there were a lot of those Time Life ads, especially in the evenings. But I did, because we got both WTBS and WGN, I did tune into a lot of Braves baseball and Cubs baseball growing up. I couldn't watch my Twins as easily as I could the Braves and the Cubs. So I knew an awful lot about Dale Murphy and Ken Obergefell and Glenn Hubbard and Leon Durham and Andre Dawson and Ryan Sandberg. And of course, you had the great voices like Harry Carey on the Cubs broadcast as well. Speaking of sports, you got Daniel coming in for Creekside Sports. He's actually standing right here next to me in the studio, getting things set up for your Friday Creekside Sports from 1 o'clock to 3 o'clock. Stay tuned for that. 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Whip and Post again tonight at 7 o'clock right here on the Creek, right here at 100.9 or streamthecreek.com, and tune in tomorrow night for Mercer football. Pre-game 5 o'clock, kickoff 6 o'clock. Wherever you are, take us with you. We're glad to be part of your experience. I have more baby songs on the way. I've got the Derek Trucks Band coming up in just a little bit. Also, the Drifters will play as well. And here's the Jayhawks right now. Baby, baby, baby on 100.9 The Creek.

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1: Hey, why are you walking like that? This? Aliens. 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

Welcome in. Daniel Shirley here. Steve will be here shortly. Thanks for joining us here on Creekside Sports and on the Creek. We really, really appreciate it. We've got a lot to get to today. We were going to have Micah Johnston on, but Micah had something come up, so we only have one guest today. Jordan Bianchi will join us at 2:30 to preview the NASCAR Chase for the Championship, which starts on Sunday over in Darlington. And looking forward to that. I grew up in South Carolina. I've lived more years in Georgia now than I lived in South Carolina. But I have never been to that race. And I still feel weird to say that I've never been to that race. So, but we'll talk to Jordan about that and, get the latest on NASCAR and talk about the chase for the championship coming up on Sunday. We'll talk a lot of high school football. We'll talk a lot of college football. We'll talk some Braves today as well. We'll talk some lawsuits and some SEC and all that. We'll break all that down throughout the show. And again, Steve will be here shortly, so we'll do that with him as well. We'll talk Mercer football, Georgia football, everything going on in the world of football this weekend, because there's a lot to get to. We've got to talk about the game last night, and Georgia Tech opens its season 14-13 with a loss 14-13 to Colorado.

And I said yesterday on the show, look, I'm wrong about a lot of things. I don't know that I've ever been more wrong about a game than I was yesterday. We had Joe Rexroad on, and we had Kelly yesterday. We had Kelly Quinlan on Wednesday from Jackets Online. And I said, I know I said to Joe, and I think I said to Kelly too, I thought Georgia Tech was going to come out and just push Colorado around and be more physical and run the football and just do all the things that you think Brent Key wants to do. And it was exactly the opposite last night. Not even just the loss. Look, you lose a game, there's some fluky things that can happen in the first game of a season. There's going to be losses this week where we go, man, how did they lose that game? Right? First game of the season, somebody's going to lose tomorrow or this weekend, or maybe even tonight. There's games tonight. Somebody's going to lose this weekend and then go, man, how'd they lose that game? Then they're going to turn things around and be a good team. I was wrong about Georgia Tech. 100% wrong. I love when people say we played 110%. You can't give 110%. You can give 100%. And if I could be 110% wrong, I would have been 110% wrong about this game last night. Not even just the loss. The loss is bad enough. The block kick at the end is bad enough. But the way Georgia Tech got pushed around up front, even in a one-point game, they got bullied. And I had somebody else, one of my best friends, there's somebody we know, who said on social media that Georgia Tech got bullied by Colorado. And my friend had not watched the game. He just saw the final score. And he's like, how did they get bullied? It was a one-point game. I said, you didn't watch the game. They got pushed around up front on both sides of the ball. They couldn't run the ball. Couldn't stop the run. Colorado needs third and five. They get six. They need third and three. They get four. The whole game. And especially at the end. The Colorado's last drive. You know, it's second and 10, they rush for 8. And then third and 2, they get 3. I mean, it was just like that. And then Georgia Tech had 51 yards rushing. And yes, that includes sacks in the college game. In college football and high school football, the sacks come off your rushing yards. That's different than the NFL. But let's say you give those 22 yards back that were on sacks. They still only ran for 73 yards on 29 carries. Well, actually, it'd be 26 carries if you take out the sacks. 73 yards on 26 carries. Look, I'm not good at math. I'm not. I need a calculator for pretty much anything. But I know that 76 divided by 23, or 79 divided by 26 is just barely 3. And it is. It's 3.03. I'm looking at it right now. 3.038461, whatever. So it's less than 3.1 yards per carry. 79 yards on 26 carries. It was an embarrassing performance last night from Georgia Tech. And if I'm a Georgia Tech fan, I look at the rest of our schedule. And I said it yesterday. I think I said it to Joe. I may have said it to Kelly. We said it here on the show. May have said it to David Hale. I don't know who else I ever said it to. I thought they were going to be 3-0. I thought they would win that game easily last night and then beat Tennessee next week and then beat Mercer. And then you just jump into the season.

But now I don't know. And look, I'm not, you know, you see it all the time on TV. We do it at the Athletic sometimes too, Overreaction Monday, whatever you want to call it. I'm not that guy about one game. Especially just the loss, right? If you play well and you lose, sometimes you got to tip your cap to the other team. Sometimes there's something fluky. All that's true. But man, there were some troubling signs in that game last night for Georgia Tech. And one, the main one was they could not run the football. And they could, and I tie these together. They could not run the ball and they could not stop the run. And Colorado was awful last year against the run. Couldn't stop the run. People pushed them around. And they came out last night and just dominated Georgia Tech up front. And yes, it was a one-point game. So it's not like they dominated the whole game. I thought Alberto Mendoza played well. He threw for 237 yards, 17 of 23, no interceptions. If you told me that was his stat line before this game, I'd say, yeah, they won that game. Because I would have figured they ran for 150 yards. But they had like, I think they said 29 yards on the first drive rushing. And it looked, okay, this is what Justice Haynes, this offensive line, let's go. This is what they're going to be. And they didn't do anything after that running the football. And they got dominated up front again. Colorado ran 22 more plays than Georgia Tech. Had the ball for, let's see, they ran, I'm looking up stats right now. They ran 27, Colorado ran the ball 49 times last night for 183 yards. Look, it's only 3.7 yards a carry. That also includes the sack. But they stuck to it, and they kept running it and kept running it and kept running it. And if they needed 2 yards, they got three. They had the ball for 34 minutes. Georgia Tech had the one turnover. And you say, well, the one turnover didn't really hurt you because Georgia Tech got the stop on fourth down at the one. And that's true. But then Georgia Tech had a short punt out to the 35, and Colorado scored on that drive. So the turnover did hurt you. You gave Colorado a short field. You got the stop. You had a short punt. They had another short field. They score a touchdown. And Georgia Tech's offense did not score a touchdown last night. So it was just a bad game all around. It was not good football. Now, some of that, you could say it's first game. You're actually playing an FBS program. I get that. Georgia Tech could have played Gardner Webb last night and won the game. And still had the same issues, but won the game. And everybody would say, hey, but they won the game. That's college football, man. That's how it works. But they could not run the football. And I'm sorry. And I don't think Colorado's very good. It's not like I come out of that game going, man, Deion's got something going on. I still think they're a bottom-tier team in the Big 12. So how are you going to beat Tennessee? How are you going to go to Stanford and win? How are you going to beat Duke? How are you going to win at Boston College? At Virginia Tech. How are you going to win at Pitt? You're not beating Louisville. You're not beating Clemson. You're not beating Wake. Not like that. Not being able to run the football. This is a team that was 8-0 last year to start the season and finished 9-4 and then loses last night. So now it's 1-5 in its last six games. That's not what you want to see if you're a Georgia Tech fan.

0: just a bad, bad night for the Yellow Jackets. So, all right, let's take a break. We'll come back. We'll talk more about this game. There's a couple more points I want to make about this game. We've got to get into the Mercer game, Georgia, the LSU stuff that's going on with the SEC. The Braves and the Phillies have a huge series that starts tonight. And then we'll talk some NASCAR with Jordan Bianchi at 2:30. So we'll do all that right after this.
1: Hi, this is Mike Mills of REM and Howl Owl Howl, and this is 100.9 The Creek.
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6: 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And now, back to Creekside Sports. Daniel Shirley and Steve Norris.
0: Welcome back. Daniel here. Steve will be here shortly. Thanks for joining us. A couple more things about Georgia Tech, and then we'll get into some of the other games. Let us know, Georgia Tech fans, if you're on social media, shoot us a note and let us know what you think about last night's game. I would be... really upset if I was a Georgia Tech fan about what I saw from my team. I think there's some real issues on this team that I did not expect to see from the Yellow Jackets, and we saw that last night in the game at Bobby Dodd Stadium. They couldn't run the ball. They couldn't stop the run. I talked about those things. And Steve is here.
7: Yeah. I'm sorry, man. Work.
0: No worries.
7: Things again happen. Yeah, that game last night is not one that in 100 years, if aliens come down, they're going to show them the video and say, this is college football. Look how exciting it is.
0: There was a lot of first game stuff in that game.
7: Yeah, look, the end of the game, yeah, sure. It was, I mean, it had some excitement, right?
0: The last minute and a half was more exciting than the first 58 minutes.
7: Absolutely.
0: But so, and I don't know if you listened when you were driving in.
7: Yeah, I was listening a little bit.
0: I worry about them now because of how they got pushed around. But then here's my thing about the end of the game. The last two drives, they're up three with the ball, and they get close to the red zone on the second, the last drive, not the last drive.
7: Mm-hmm.
0: And they got very passive with the clock. Oh, we got to run the ball here to run some clock. They could have gotten touchdown, and they go up

0: 10, right?
1: Yeah. Yes,
0: they score
1: right.
0: a touchdown. They kick a field goal. And as I'm sitting there, I said, they kicked a field goal, so they're up 6. There's 2 minutes left. Danger zone. Now, the flip side of you say, it says, well, Colorado hadn't done anything in a long time, and the only time they scored was when they had a short field after a punt. They can't drive the length of the field on us. But you are just tempting fate. And when you tempt fate in sports, it's like the team that leaves the bases loaded 3 times in a game.
1: Yes, absolutely.
0: And when you don't take advantage of your opportunities, it comes back and bites you on the butt like a Doberman chasing you through the park.
1: Right. It's like when you're down a run and you've got bases loaded, no outs.
0: Right.
1: And you don't do anything.
0: Or you just get one. And you tie it up.
1: All at best.
0: Yeah. And you leave the door open for the other team.
1: You bounce into a double play. Yeah, we got the run, but, you know, and basically the inning's over. Yeah. It's weird. Whenever you get towards the end of the game, I always get nervous if my team kicks a field goal and goes up 6.
0: Yep.
1: It's just, it's like you're just tempting fate.
0: You
1: it's
0: are,
1: like you're
0: absolutely.
1: Just inviting. You're telling the other team, hey, you know, if you drive the length of the field, you win it, and we feel like we can't do it ourselves.
0: And the coaches say this stuff all the time. Like, you know, when like they'll say, we went for it on 4th and 1. If we can't get 1 yard, we deserve to lose. Well, yeah.
1: Yeah, you do.
0: And well, if we're up 6 and we can't stop them, we deserve to lose, yeah.
1: Look, think about that Georgia-Alabama game last year where we had a 4th and 1, and instead of giving it to our back that we got from Illinois to get that yard – we run some goofy flip play to Cass Jones where, look, if he doesn't lose his footing, he probably gets it. You know what I mean? But again,
0: he did lose his footing.
1: But he did. And there was a guy waiting right there for him.
0: Right.
1: And I'm just sitting there going, first off, we had a chance to kick the field goal and tie the game at home and keep the momentum.
0: Right.
1: But instead, we tried to run this kind of trick play thing. And it was like, it was classic of why I get mad at Bobo. That.
0: Yeah.
1: Right there. Now, I'm mad at Kirby, too, because Kirby.
0: Kirby okayed it.
1: It comes down to Kirby.
0: He's got a boss.
1: Sorry.
0: Yeah.
1: Kirby can say, uh-uh. Who was our running back? It was number 2. I can't think of his name. The one we got from Illinois. He's the one that scored the winning touchdown against Tennessee in the overtime game.
0: Right.
1: His name will hit me in a second. I'm sure a lot of people are screaming at the radio right now. But, I mean, that's the reason we got that guy. Is to get that yard when we need it.
0: Well, and if is the biggest small word in the world, in the English language.
1: Absolutely, yes.
0: If.
1: It's
0: if.
1: Huge.
0: So then Colorado takes the lead.
1: Right.
0: And the announcers kept saying, what a beautiful throw. Okay, whatever. That's a yeah. throw that any division FBS starting quarterback should be able to make.
1: Should, yeah. You shouldn't be starting if you can't make that.
0: And I'm sorry, if somebody thought Juju Lewis was a 5-star coming out of high school, based on he's small, he's skinny, and he's not very accurate.
1: Good kid.
0: Yeah.
1: But.
0: I'm not saying anything bad about him as a person. I'm just saying he's not very good.
1: Well, he was starting in 8th grade for a big program.
0: Right, played at Carrollton.
1: And never won a state, by the way.
0: But he had a lot of talent around him. That made him look really damn good.
1: That's right. That's absolutely right. And I think a lot of schools get, you know, they get caught up in that where, wow, look how great he was at this school. Well, yeah, he was surrounded by 5 stars. Yep. I mean.
0: Absolutely. And but, I wish they'd stop saying he's a hometown kid last night. Carrollton
1: is
0: not.
1: Oh, that was driving me nuts. One of the announcers actually, I think I heard him right. He said, yeah, he's from Carrollton about 15 miles down the road.
0: 50. I think he said 50.
1: Did he?
0: I think he said 50.
1: That's what I was about to say. I hope he actually said 50. I was like, 15?
0: That was Matt Berry.
1: No.
0: Matt Berry spends the entire time trying to be a stand-up comedian. Just call the damn game. But anyway, that's another segment.
1: He thinks he's Dennis Miller.
0: That's another segment for another show. So they get the ball back. They're down 1. And Mendoza, who I thought played pretty well.
1: He played well. He played fine, seeing as how he didn't have a running game.
0: Hits the seam pass over the middle, the crossing pattern.
1: And if he
0: doesn't trip, he scores.
1: Yeah. It looked like his foot got caught in the turf.
0: He got clipped a little bit by

0: by the run, by the, he got bumped and got knocked off balance, and his foot got caught in the turf, and he fell.
1: Oh, I thought he was going to score.
0: I did too. And then remember the Georgia Tech, the Georgia Ohio State game, when Ohio State got conservative at the end.
1: Yeah.
0: And what did I say then? You don't trust college kickers. And I look, I, this.
1: And they got a good one.
0: He made a 50-something yard field goal last year to beat Clemson. He's a great kicker.
1: Yeah, but he can't help if he gets blocked.
0: Again, you're talking about tempting fate.
1: Yeah.
0: You're tempting fate. And they got conservative. They had a timeout. They're running the ball. Be aggressive. Now, don't be reckless. There's a difference between being aggressive and being reckless.
1: Yeah.
0: But just saying, hey, we're going to count on our kicker, our college kicker, to make a 45-yard game winner. You are tempting fate, man.
1: Yeah.
0: And this ain't the NFL.
1: Especially when you're behind.
0: This ain't the NFL where these guys make 45-yard field goals
1: in their sleep.
0: Yeah.
1: It's amazing how a 50-yard field goal. Remember how a 50-plus yard field goal used to be, this is a long one. They make them easily.
0: Well, they
1: now.
0: Juice the balls.
1: Well,
0: you know,
1: helped.
0: The balls are juiced, and they use different balls.
1: Yeah, that helps. But you still got to kick it between the uprights.
0: You still got to kick it straight. Now,
1: with giant men coming at you.
0: Now, it did get blocked, but it was a low kick.
1: Yeah.
0: I mean, that, I don't know if the guy coming around then, I don't know if he blocks it, that it was still gotten over the line.
1: I mean, did anybody even try to block this guy? I mean,
0: it was a great play, man.
1: He came. How often do you see those edge guys actually block the kick? It's usually somebody in the middle. And he had a free run. That's the only way to explain it.
0: Yeah.
1: I haven't watched the replay.
0: He made a great diving play. He stretched out. He's a tall kid. He's lengthy. I mean, it was a perfect. Everything had to happen exactly like that for him to block that kick, and he did.
1: Yeah.
0: So hats off to him.
1: And how often lately have we seen Tech kick a field goal on the last play of the game and win? Remember they beat Florida State?
0: They beat Clemson.
1: In Ireland, beat Clemson.
0: Clemson last year.
1: Yeah, I've seen Tech do it so many times that I just expected it. When they drove down, I went, I've seen this happen so many times.
0: I was just the opposite because they got conservative at the end.
1: Well, I'm
0: they could have gotten 10 more yards easily.
1: Correct. They had a timeout.
0: They had the timeout.
1: And look, you got a smart quarterback.
0: Yeah.
1: Who's played well.
0: Who has played well. They had the turnover. That wasn't on him. They had the only turnover of the game that eventually cost them, you know, a drive and a half later eventually gave Colorado a touchdown. But he didn't make any bad mistakes.
1: No, he was playing fine.
0: First start with very little weapons on the outside and no running game.
1: I was really surprised Brent Key did that. I really thought.
0: That conservative?
1: Yeah.
0: Yeah.
1: I mean, I know he's probably generally conservative as it is as far as a coach. But that first game, you're at home. You got the momentum. Man.
0: They're on their heels. You just had this huge play. Get 10 more yards.
1: Yeah.
0: And make it an easier kick.
1: Yeah.
0: But, you know, you 45-yard kick, and these kickers think, oh, man, I got to get in this one. I got to hit it. And then he doesn't hit it as high as he wants. It was a low kick.
1: It was.
0: And now I worry about them. And I don't want to overreact to one game. It's one game. It's not a conference game. They could beat Tennessee next week, and we change our entire thought process about them.
1: Now, I will say this. I was watching it after it got blocked. The Colorado players started taking their helmets off, and I wasn't sure the ball had been recovered yet.
0: Well, the game was over. I mean, it was the last play.
1: But the play wasn't over if the ball's rolling around after being blocked.
0: True. That's true.
1: Because Colorado can technically pick it up and run it.
0: Yeah.
1: But they were taking their helmets off, and I'm sitting there going, I couldn't see if the ball had been recovered or not.
0: Yeah. Well, it still would have been their ball, so it would have been a penalty on them. It would have been that. I mean,
1: it's a penalty on the play.
0: Yeah. That's true.
1: It's a penalty on the play, and Tech would have gotten 15 yards and another chance to kick it.
0: Maybe. Yeah. I don't know if that is a dead ball play or a dead ball penalty or not. But yeah, you're right.
1: Well,
0: but yeah, they were immediately taking their helmets off.
1: Well, remember, I think it was 2009. It was 2009 because Lane Kiffin was coaching Tennessee. Tennessee was playing at Alabama, and they were let's see,

0: I want to say Alabama was leading by a point or 2 points, but Tennessee drove down and lined up to kick a field goal. And the Cody Mount, they called him Mount Cody for Alabama.
1: Yeah.
0: He blocked the kick, and while the ball was still rolling around, he took his helmet off and was running around, you know, going crazy, while the ball was still rolling around. Because Tennessee, like, picked it up and ran it and got tackled. And they didn't call, they didn't throw the flag. And so, you know, of course, Tennessee fans threw a fit about that.
2: Yeah.
0: And so I thought they were watching for that now. So that when I saw that last night, I know it's been a while, but when I saw that, I went, are we going to get a flag here?
2: Should have been, yeah.
0: If the ball was still live. Now, if Colorado had already recovered it, okay, yeah, the play's over and the game's over. Yeah.
2: But no, I went into last night thinking, and I said it, you weren't here today, but I said it to Joe Rexroad, we had him on yesterday afternoon, that they were going to win that game easily. I didn't think there was any chance they lost that game.
0: Yeah. Look, I generally agreed with you. I was like, you know, Colorado got pushed around last year.
2: By everybody.
0: And how much could they have improved?
2: Georgia Tech ran for like 400 yards or 300 yards last year against them.
0: Yeah. Now, they did have Haynes King. But still, to not be able to run the ball last night?
2: Right.
0: Man, I was really surprised. With Haynes?
2: Yeah. Justice Haynes. He had 20, I think they said 29 yards on the first drive.
0: Mm-hmm.
2: And then nothing pretty much after that.
0: Yeah.
2: Couldn't move the defensive line at all.
0: I'm shocked.
2: Couldn't get any pressure on really anything on the quarterback. They got pushed around both sides.
0: Yeah.
2: And then when Colorado needed 5 yards, they'd get six. You know? I was really disappointed in Georgia Tech last night. So now we'll have to find out. I mean, we'll find out pretty quickly what they are coming up with Tennessee next week. You know, and again, maybe they bounce back and beat them. But, boy, I don't have any confidence right now that they're going to beat them.
0: I'm looking on the Facebook and stuff, Tech fans are just flipping out. Man, we're going to get destroyed by Tennessee. I'm like, well, just hang on.
2: But if you get pushed around by Colorado, what are you going to do against the rest of your schedule?
0: Yeah.
2: That's not a good sign.
0: Yeah.
2: All right, let's take a break. We'll come back. We got to preview the tomorrow's action. We'll do that right after this.
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1: And now, back to Creekside Sports. 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
2: Welcome back, Daniel and Steve here. Thanks for joining us. Let's move on from the debacle that we saw last night at Bobby Dodd Stadium. Tomorrow at Five Star Stadium, Mercer Bears will host Presbyterian. The game starts at 6 o'clock. You can hear all the action starting at 5 o'clock right here on our station and on streamthecreek.com with the pregame with Rick Cameron. And then, again, kickoff at 6 o'clock. Remember, this is the team that beat Mercer last year.
3: Yep, 15-14.
2: In a game that really caught us off guard.
3: I think it was a one-point game. Was it 15? Yeah. It was 15-14 or 16-15.
2: Something like that. And it was a game that really surprised us last year. I don't think anybody saw that coming.
3: No, but I think it's the game that led to Braden Smith taking over as quarterback.
2: Well, no. Braden Smith.
3: Braden Smith's the Tatnall product.
2: He's the wide receiver.
3: What was the quarterback's name? Oh, God. I'm getting old.
2: You are getting old.
3: I can never remember these dang names. Oregon State's quarterback.
2: You can't remember anybody's name.
3: I can't.
2: Braden Atkinson.
3: I had Braden right.
2: You did.
3: I was halfway there.
2: Yeah, you were. So you're halfway old, which you probably are. So they'll play tomorrow at 6 o'clock. Coach Taylor said Tuesday, look, this team that beat us last year. He wasn't here, but they did win the game last year.
3: Yeah.
2: You got to be focused and ready to play. Can't live off what you did last week. Last week's over.
3: Or last year, for that matter.
2: Right. So, but again, check out the game. If you can't go to the game, you can hear it again right here on the station, 100.9
3: on
2: the Creek. Or on streamthecreek.com. If you're going to the Georgia game, and that game will be over, for all intents and purposes, by 6 o'clock. It might not be officially over.
3: Or for some people, all intensive purposes.
2: Oh, God. Don't let grammar get in your way.
3: No, let it get in your way. I've had a good time.
2: So check out the Bears tomorrow, and we'll have Coach Taylor on Tuesday to talk to him about the team, and hopefully they play well. I know I'm going to be watching and can't wait to check it out. Georgia plays tomorrow.
3: I'll be at the game.
2: Tennessee State, that's at 3 o'clock. We'll see what that Georgia team looks like. This is a game you name your score.
3: This is one of those games. I'm going to it because my daughters want to go, and this will be their second game ever. And we just happened to get some good tickets.
2: Right.
3: You know, thankfully, I know people. but we got some good tickets. And you know what? I just like them having the experience.
2: Right.
3: My wife, I mean, she's going, but she couldn't care less about sports. But my daughters, I mean, they're so excited about going to Athens. And they both would like to go to Georgia, you know, whether that happens or not, you know, we'll see. I love being able to take them.
2: Well,
3: in this game,
2: this is a game like Missouri last night. They won big. They played Arkansas Pine Bluff. They won 54-14. They probably could have scored 30 more points if they wanted to.
3: Right.
2: And that's what this game is. You know, Georgia, this is a how did you play game as opposed to what the score is. And if you come out and win this game 28-14, you go, oh boy.
3: You're right. Yeah. It's one of the, yeah.
2: And I don't think that's what's going
3: to
2: happen.
3: 30-16. Yeah. How sharp do we look with a quarterback that's in his third year?
2: Right.
3: Right. His third year starting.
2: Right.
3: Is this
2: third year playing?
3: Third year,
2: second year as a starter.
3: Correct. Yeah. He came in late in 24, but he's been in the program.
2: Oh, yeah.
3: For, what, 5 years?
2: Yeah, he needs to play well.
3: Yeah. So
2: here's the thing to me.
3: That's what I need out of him.
2: The biggest concern for me about Georgia is the wide receivers.
3: Oh, yeah. We're all there. We think we have some talent.
2: There's young talent.
3: Yeah.
2: But I don't think there's anybody who scares you if you're an opposing defensive coordinator. And there's not a Brock Bowers to bail you out.
3: Yeah, I don't know that we have a receiver to take the top off the defense, you know, that – a deep threat. Look, say what you want about Arian Smith. You know, not you. I'm talking about Georgia fans. Say what you want. Yes, he had some drops.

0: some bad drops. But he also made some great plays.
1: And he could fly.
0: For Georgia.
1: Yeah.
0: I mean, that long touchdown against Ohio State in the Peach Bowl.
1: Yeah.
0: I mean, look, he because of his speed, because he could get behind the defense, because he was a threat to get behind the defense. So I don't know that we have that. Talon Taylor, maybe. You know, they say he's got the potential, but we all know what that is. But other than him, I know we've got some great tight ends. Maybe. I know we've got one, a good one in Lawson Lucky. But
1: is he the kind of guy, like, I don't think you had great receivers when you had Brock Bowers. But you didn't have to have great receivers when you had Brock Bowers.
0: Well, we had
1: McConkey.
0: We had McConkey.
1: He's good, but he wasn't.
0: Well, he plays for the Chargers.
1: I know, but he's not great. He's not somebody who scares you to death. If Brock Bowers isn't on the roster, taking up three guys, keeping eyes on him.
0: Well, you know what Lane McConkey was? He's just like the white guy that shows up at the pickup game where there's mostly black guys, sure. And they look at him and go, well, yeah, look at this guy. And then Lane goes out there because nobody takes him seriously and blows the doors off of everybody. That's what Lane was. But you're right. He's not a 6'5", you know, speedster.
1: But if you don't have Brock Bowers.
0: You. But without Brock Bowers, you're right.
1: You can focus on him.
0: You can focus. That's exactly right.
1: Shut him down.
0: You're exactly right.
1: That's exactly right. So you don't have Brock Bowers to open up the whole offense. And I don't know that Lucky is that. Lucky's good.
0: Yeah.
1: I mean, Brock Bowers is one of the best tight ends we've seen in college football in the last 30 years. Lawson Lucky's not that.
0: No. No. Look, he's Delp. He's Oscar Delp.
1: Sure.
0: Who was 2.0.
1: Who was really solid.
0: A solid tight end.
1: And did the job.
0: Right. Good blocker.
1: Right.
0: A guy you can count on.
1: A guy you can win with.
0: To do the fundamentals.
1: Absolutely.
0: Right? And that's good.
1: But you also don't have Zachariah Branch now either.
0: Correct.
1: So you got to have somebody fill that role.
0: Correct. Yeah. So, well, look, the other thing we had with Brock Bowers was Washington.
1: Darnell Washington.
0: Darnell Washington on the other side of the line.
1: Yeah.
0: Blowing up.
1: Who, have you seen him lately?
0: Dude, he's a tank.
1: He's always been big, but since he's gotten in the NFL, he looks like a tackle.
0: A tank.
1: Yeah, he's unbelievable.
0: He's huge.
1: It's crazy how big he is.
0: And moves like a smaller tight end.
1: It's funny. Did we say something besides Ladd? Some Anthony just texted us Ladd. We did say McConkey. Maybe we said the wrong first
0: Lloyd?
1: Name.
0: Lloyd? I don't know.
1: The other
0: thank you, Annie. It's Ladd. Right.
1: There are other SEC games this weekend. There really aren't any worth speaking of except for two. The other ones are just garbage. Well, three. I mean, Clemson, LSU, but we're going to talk about that one in a minute.
0: Well, I mean...
1: Baylor-Auburn is a good game.
0: Yes, that's a good one.
1: And Ole Miss-Louisville is a good game.
0: Yes, that's the best SEC game.
1: The rest of these SEC games are garbage.
0: Yeah.
1: They're garbage. I mean, they're playing... Like, Oklahoma plays UTEP tonight. UTEP's an FBS team. East Carolina playing Alabama, that's an FBS game. South Carolina's playing Kent State, FBS, right? So I get that. But they're not games at Texas State versus Texas. But you don't go into any of these games going, oh, boy, I don't know how we win those games. You know? So, you know, we'll see. But, again, one of those teams is going to get beat, you would think. Just the law of averages.
0: Right.
1: Is that somebody's going to get upset. Maybe it's Florida Atlantic and Florida. I know that's what we would cheer for in this area.
0: Right.
1: Is Florida to get upset. But – again,
0: oh,
1: I think
0: yeah, I'm always pulling for that.
1: A lot of these scores will be like, oh, wait, how big is the score? Like Missouri, Arkansas, Pine Bluff, you see that score. I mean, come on, it was 40-0 at halftime. That's what Missouri should do to Arkansas, Pine Bluff.
0: Correct.
1: And we got to see how these other teams do this weekend, and we'll find out. Like, maybe Arkansas is the one that we don't know about. You know, new coach.
0: Maybe. I mean, they got a lot of new players.
1: Right.
0: I'm going to get to see them personally here in a couple of weeks when I go to the Georgia game at Georgia at Arkansas. So, Georgia should beat them, but who knows? Yeah, you're right. He might be the next Kurt Cignetti.
1: You never know.
0: Have that team ready to play and make it a game.
1: If you think you know anything going into a college football season now, I think you're crazy.
0: Yeah.
1: You might think you know, and I see all the – look, I don't claim to be an expert on any of this stuff. I love it. I love talking about it, but I'm never going to claim that I know everything about this stuff.
0: Nope.
1: And

0: I see people on these national sites acting like they do, and I'm like, you guys are crazy.
1: Yeah, yeah, and it's easy to get caught up in thinking, oh, yeah, they're going to win that game. That's right. Easy. Now, look, here's one for here's a good example. Tomorrow, Big Ten, the big noon game, North Texas at Indiana. Now, I know most people would look at that and be like, Indiana's going to blow them off the field, and they might do that. But North Texas was 12-2 last year.
0: But all their players went to Oklahoma State.
1: Okay, I'm just saying.
0: And their head coach and their quarterback.
1: Yeah, that's right. Their coach did go, didn't he? All right.
0: But again, Indiana's got a new quarterback.
1: Yeah.
0: They don't have Fernando Mendoza anymore.
1: Well, I'm just saying, North Texas has got a good program. They're known for having good teams. Now, you're right. They did lose a lot, so, you know, there's no telling. But, I mean, look, you know what I say about these first games. Watch out. This is where teams get upset. Because they do walk in thinking they can throw their helmets on the field.
0: Right.
1: And the other team has a good first string, but no depth. But in the first game, that doesn't matter as much. Now, Indiana, I expect them to go out and win 41-10.
0: Right.
1: You know, because of Cignetti.
0: Yeah. Do you think Auburn wins tomorrow? They play Baylor, 3:30. That game will be on ABC.
1: Man, this goes right back to what you just said. It's impossible to know.
0: Right.
1: Because we have absolutely no data points on this Auburn.
0: Well, this Auburn team
1: and
0: is the we got to take a break. This Auburn team is the Cignetti model.
1: Okay.
0: Right. They hire a new coach from South Florida.
1: Uh huh.
0: He's got his quarterback coming with him. Now,
1: right.
0: Cignetti didn't bring a quarterback with him, but
1: no.
0: He's got a quarterback with him,
1: but
0: and about half of his team coming with him from South Florida.
1: Okay.
0: And they won a lot of games. And
1: they were good.
0: And they were good at South Florida.
1: They beat North Texas last year.
0: Right.
1: Tulane did.
0: So.
1: And they were a playoff
0: North
1: team.
0: Florida. Not North Florida. What is
1: South Florida.
0: South Florida. South Florida. So South Florida.
1: Or I was thinking Tulane.
0: All these guys coming from South Florida.
1: Yeah, they were 9-4 last year. They were in the American Conference with North Texas. Yeah, Conference 62. Yeah.
0: Will that translate to Auburn? I think Cignetti's different. I don't think you can just say we're going to hire somebody and bring all their players with them and they're automatically going to win.
1: Yeah. By the way, you know what South Florida did last year? They won at Florida.
0: That's right. That's right.
1: So this coach knows how to win on the road in the SEC. Oh, well, at an SEC team.
0: And now he's going to try to win at home in the SEC.
1: Correct.
0: And they'll play Baylor. So we'll definitely talk about that.
1: I'm interested. That's when I got a star by that
0: right.
1: I'm gonna
0: be watching. And then Ole Miss, look, Ole Miss, everybody is pumping up Ole Miss. I would say be careful.
1: You know what's happened in the past when people have done that?
0: Yeah.
1: It's been the opposite.
0: Well, and I think, and we'll take a break after I say this. I wonder if Pete Golding gets exposed this year. Like they had the Cinderella run, they had the glory run.
1: Yeah.
0: They got their quarterback back. That's fine. All that stuff's great. But Pete Golding has had a checkered career at best. And I don't know that he's a great head coach.
1: Well, it's easy to go coach one game compared to coaching a whole season
0: right.
1: of ups and downs.
0: And now you've got expectations on you.
1: Yeah, big time.
0: So they go 9-4, 8-5 this year with that guy at quarterback.
1: Yeesh.
0: Now, I don't think they will, but I mean, we'll see. I mean, their schedule... I mean, you got to play in the SEC. That's tough, man.
1: Yeah.
0: So we'll definitely keep an eye on that. All right, let's take a break. We'll come back. We've got to talk about tomorrow's big game and all the SEC stuff that's going on. We'll do that right after this.
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4: Welcome back. Daniel and Steve here. The big game of the weekend. Well, there's several big games. I mean, Notre Dame-Wisconsin is a brand game. Ole Miss-Louisville is a game, big game.
5: Louisville's coach kind of hinting that Kirby didn't want to play him.
4: Is that right? I did not see that.
5: Yeah, he was kind of hinting. Georgia backed out, so... saying something about paraphrase, but it had to do with, yeah, because of the 9-game SEC schedule. So I guess now we're playing another SEC team, or it was something along those lines.
4: I did not see that.
5: Yeah, he's, you know,
4: interesting,
5: thinly veiling a swing at Kirby.
4: Yeah,
5: dude, we're scared of.

0: not as big for SMU because I think SMU is going to be good. But if Florida State really needs to win that game. I'm not going to say has to, but they need to win that
1: they
0: game
1: to
0: get the pressure off of their coach. But the big game, and not even just for the stuff on the field, is Clemson and Florida State. The funny part about this is, Steve, this is 2-7-6 teams from last year.
1: Clemson and Florida State.
0: I mean, Louisiana State. I'm sorry.
1: Okay.
0: I misspoke.
1: I thought I misheard you. I thought you were saying they both had big games.
0: No, I misspoke. I was like, Clemson and LSU play tomorrow night. They're mm-hmm. both. They were both 7-6 last year.
1: Yeah.
0: And the judge comes out last night and okays the players to play who were on professional rosters 2 weeks ago.
1: He's a fantastic recruit.
0: And the AD comes out, the Louisiana Attorney General comes out, the governor comes out, the president comes out. They've all got stuff to say. And, oh, this is a, you know, how great justice this is. And this is great for the state of Louisiana. And that's fine. Their job is to protect the state of Louisiana. But the SEC is not going to take this lying down. So these guys may play this weekend. But the SEC's got a suit in federal court that says.
1: What happens if they play these guys and then it turns out, sorry, they were ineligible? Are they going to have to forfeit the whole season?
0: They're going to get punished. They're going to suspend Lane Kiffin for half the year. And here's the thing, too, Steve. And I said this to Joe Rexroad.
1: This is so stupid.
0: I said this to Joe Rexroad yesterday. No, but there's not a court that can make the College Football Committee select LSU for the tournament. There's no rule that says a court can make the committee. So they could come out
1: they
0: and
1: they can leave out anybody they want.
0: They can leave it. They left out a 13-0 Florida State team.
1: Yeah. Well, now that was 14.
0: It's four teams. That's fine.
1: Yeah. Then that if it was 12 teams, okay.
0: But if LSU,
1: that's egregious. But
0: if LSU's 12-0, they can leave them out.
1: And no one would question it but LSU fans.
0: And nobody can do a damn thing about it.
1: In fact, the people would be pulling for it.
0: And they've even said, you know, that during their meetings, they've talked about should we make these teams ineligible if they play these pro players. They don't even have to make a statement. They don't have to make it public. They can just go into the room the last week of the season and say, that team's off the board. And there's nothing else you can do about it. And there's not a damn thing any of these courts in Louisiana can do about it.
1: Look, and I was listening to you Tuesday when you were talking about how I pull for the SEC now and then, and we've talked about that. I'm a win in doubt kind of thing. If an undefeated LSU got left out of the playoffs, I would be throwing things and questioning the whole system. Now, SEC team fans, we're not backing LSU.
0: At all.
1: And if they get left out like that, we'll all go, see ya.
0: Well, and the thing you said, what are they going to do to them? They're going to take all their money. You know, all that money that the SEC hands out at the end of the fiscal year?
1: Yeah.
0: LSU's not getting that chunk.
1: Well, guess who will get it?
0: The other teams.
1: The other teams.
0: Right.
1: Bye, LSU.
0: Yeah. And they're going to give LSU the crappiest schedules they can give them. And they're going to schedule them for 11 a.m. every week. Here's the thing. Look, LSU's a brand. I get that. LSU's not Ole Miss. It's not South Carolina. It's not Kentucky. It's not Mississippi State, Missouri, Arkansas, whoever else you want to say.
1: A&M.
0: LSU's one of the brands in the SEC. It's one of the brands in the country.
1: Correct. It's been one of our horses.
0: But it ain't bigger than the SEC.
1: No.
0: Nobody is. Georgia's not.
1: They're like the Clydesdales pulling the Budweiser thing.
0: Right.
1: They're of the SEC.
0: But the Budweiser is what matters.
1: Correct.
0: Right.
1: And one horse going, screw you. I'm going to go over here. Bye.
0: We got 10 other horses.
1: Bye.
0: Yep.
1: These five can still pull it.
0: The LSU needs SEC more than the SEC needs LSU.
1: Of course.
0: So, and here's the funniest part of this now. To me, this ruling that came out last night.
1: Yeah.
0: If LSU keeps these two players off the roster, including Daquan Wright, who's from Perry.
1: Right. And we've got nothing against him.
0: No. But if LSU keeps them off the roster, this judge is going to hold LSU in contempt. And these two guys

0: guys can sue LSU. And that's what I want to happen. Because yeah. then the LSU fans go, whoa, wait a minute.
1: Wait, huh?
0: So yeah. now, in the history of football, the roster depends on whoever the coach wants on the roster. And now Lane Kiffin gets told, these two guys better be on your roster. Because if they're not, you're in contempt of court, and they can sue you.
1: Yeah.
0: And I love every second of it.
1: Yeah. You know what I hate about this? Really? Is I don't have a natural hatred towards LSU.
0: You do now.
1: I do now.
0: I think everybody does.
1: But I really wish this was Florida. Right. I really wish this was Auburn. But and actually, if you had told me this was going to happen 10 years ago, I'd have been like, oh, it's Auburn, right?
0: But here's the difference.
1: And I know the Auburn fans are screaming at me, but I'm a Georgia fan, but so deal with it.
0: It's Lane Kiffin. That's who it is. And it's these bosses that, bending over backwards for this guy.
1: Yeah, he's their hire.
0: Who's won two Conference USA titles. That's it.
1: You think they're going to admit they made a wrong choice getting rid of Brian Kelly and going with this guy? No, they got to back him now.
0: He's their guy now.
1: Point of no return.
0: Yeah. And so and you got a game to play in less than 48 hours.
1: Man, Clemson might come out and win this game by 4 touchdowns.
0: I know, and
1: I'm not saying that just because you're sitting there.
0: What?
1: I would tell anybody that. All these distractions.
0: We got to take a break.
1: I'm sorry, but it affects a team.
0: Ben texted me last night, Dad, I hope we win this game as much as I've wanted us to win any game in 5 years. And I totally agree with him.
1: And there's a lot of Clemson fans tomorrow night pulling for him.
0: There's a lot of everybody fans pulling for him.
1: Imagine what it's going to be like for LSU fans if they lose tomorrow night and lose badly.
0: I can't wait to see it. I can't wait to see it if it happens.
1: Yeah,
0: all right, boy. Let's take a break. We'll come back for the top of the hour. We've got to talk about the Braves. They've got a huge series starting tonight, so we'll do that right after this.
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3: Welcome back, everybody. Thanks for joining us. We appreciate it. Again, Georgia Tech fans, I'm interested to hear what you thought about last night's game. So let us know on social media sites if you have thoughts. I know they're not going to be positive, so keep them PG-13 if you have any thoughts on this game. I can't imagine what I would be saying about this game.
4: No F-bombs like fudge
3: right.
4: Or forget you. You know, that's really not good.
3: It was ugly. Braves tonight. We haven't talked about the Braves. We've done whole football through the first hour. They've got tonight. They play in Philly. We had Chad Bishop on yesterday. He's going to be in Philly for this series. Four-game lead in the East and a four-game series. And, I don't think this is a must-win for either team because they're both going to be in the playoffs. I said to Chad yesterday, the Braves, according to ESPN, have a greater than 99.9% chance to make the playoffs.
4: Yeah.
3: They haven't clinched, but just say 100. I mean, you know, what is greater than 99.9%? You know, it's there is nothing other than 100 that's greater than
4: 99.98%.
3: Yeah,
4: look, I agree. I mean, just they can't say 100% because if they don't make it,
3: they haven't clinched.
4: Someone's going to have it screenshot and then post it on the media somewhere.
3: And the Phillies are not right now, but based on ESPN, the Phillies are 99.6%.
4: Yeah, these teams are playoff teams.
3: They're going to be in the playoffs.
4: It's not a must win, but I'll say this for Philadelphia: it's definitely a must not get swept.
3: Here's the thing, Philadelphia: they at least got to hold serve in these next seven games. And that means win four of the seven games.
4: I think they have to – the Phillies and Braves both, I think, need to hope for a split.
3: Well, they've got seven games against each other the next 2 weeks.
4: Right. The Phillies can't do worse than a split.
3: You can't split seven games. You got to win.
4: No, I'm talking about this four weekend. Game. I'm talking about this four-game series.
3: Right. No, if the Phillies lose three out of four in this series, the division's over.
4: Well, they're six games out at that point with, 20 games left?
3: And they will not have the tiebreaker, so they're really seven games out.
4: Yeah. So, while it wouldn't be completely over, especially since they've been able to win a lot lately, it's going to be tough.
3: And they haven't seen each other in a long time.
4: Yeah. If I'm the Braves, go split. It's how you feel about the road anyway, normally. Hey, split. Right. Just split it and come home. But if you can get three out of four, great. I just don't see the Braves winning three out of four or four out of four. I think at best they'll get two.
3: The Phillies are 41-31 on the road. They're 38-30 at home. They've been better on the road this year than they've been at home.
4: It's kind of weird.
3: And they've lost a bunch of home series, which last year they didn't lose. I think they lost like four home series the whole year. This year I think they've lost like 12 or 10 or 11 or something like that. But the Braves are 35-33 on the road, which is kind of what you've said. What you're saying is just go win 50% on the road.
4: Just split.
3: But the Braves have been dominant at home, 48-24.
4: Yeah.
3: So if you can split this series and then next weekend win the series, you gain a game on the Phillies.
4: Yep.
3: And then there won't be nearly as much time left for the Phillies to catch you. The four pitching matchups, Chris Sale versus Christopher Sanchez, that is must-see.
4: That
3: is pretty damn good. Now
4: peek into the playoffs there.
3: Now, the other three, I think there are clear advantages for one team or the other.
4: Okay.
3: Zach Wheeler versus Martin Perez,
4: That's Phillies.
3: I think you would give the advantage to Wheeler.
4: Yep.
3: He did struggle for a few starts, but he was better this past start.
4: Right.
3: Aaron Nola versus Tyler Mahle. I think there's a clear...
4: Mahle.
3: What'd I say?
4: It rhymes with Alley.
3: Mahle, okay. And then Grant Holmes versus Jesus Luzardo.
4: I think you go with Mahle over Nola.
3: Oh, sure.
4: I know how you feel about that.
3: And then Luzardo is a clear favorite over Holmes.
4: Yeah.
3: Luzardo has been one of the

0: best pitchers in baseball this year.
1: Yeah, so it's two to two there. And, right. You know, honestly, I just want to split.
0: Yeah.
1: If we go in there and win the first two games, to me, the rest is gravy.
0: Right. Right. I don't think there's going to be a lot of runs scored in this series either.
1: Probably not. If there are, it's not good for the Braves, I don't think.
0: Right.
1: If the Phillies are hitting, the Braves have got a problem.
0: So, and then they play again next weekend in Atlanta.
1: Yep.
0: And that'll be it for the season series.
1: Yep.
0: But the Braves won six of the first seven games in the series this year. They made the Phillies like it the first couple of months of the season.
1: That was early, too.
0: Yeah, it was really early.
1: Yeah.
0: And, I mean, it was – that was, you know, that the Phillies weren't very good at that point. But they've been much, much better in the second half. The first series they played was – let's see. Maybe they won 5 out of 6. It wasn't 6 out of 7. The Braves swept them in Philadelphia in April.
1: Yeah.
0: 4-2. I'm sorry, 9-0, 3-1, and 4-2.
1: That's how they built such a big lead early.
0: Right. And then they played the following week in Atlanta, and they won 2 out of 3 in Atlanta. So they won 5 of the first 6 matchups, and now they're 7 these next 2 weekends. And that'll wrap up the season series. So they have not played each other since April 26th. And that was the next day is when the Phillies fired Rob Thompson.
1: Yeah.
0: Phillies were 9-19, and they fired Rob Thompson. And
1: what are they since then? Because they named Mattingly.
0: Mattingly was the interim manager immediately, manager after that. So they were 9-19.
1: What are they now?
0: They are 70-42 since.
1: So 61-.
0: No. They're 79-61 overall.
1: They're 79-61?
0: Yeah.
1: So they've won 70?
0: They're 70-42.
1: And 42.
0: Since that manager change.
1: What's that percentage?
0: So it'd be a 70 divided by 112.
1: 70 by 112, yeah.
0: Is 62.5%.
1: That's pretty strong, dude.
0: Which would be the best record in baseball.
1: Yeah.
0: Now, the first 28 games count, so you can't.
1: Well, yeah.
0: But they've played well. And they have, in the month of August, they had their second best month that they've ever had as a major league franchise. They were 21-7. They've only had one month better than that
1: right.
0: in the history of the team. And they've been playing since the 1800s. <It's> the Phillies.
1: Right.
0: Or the early 1900s. But they won 1, 2, 3, 4, 5, 6 in a row, and they had a 9-game winning streak. And
1: right,
0: a six
1: they're like 15 out of 17.
0: 15 out of 18. They just lost to the Diamondbacks.
1: Oh, that's right. They lost it. Yeah. That's what made it the 4-game.
0: They lost 1-0 to the Diamondbacks on Wednesday afternoon. The matchups are starting again. Sale and Sanchez tonight. Perez and Wheeler tomorrow. Mally. Nola on Sunday, and Holmes and Lizardo on Monday. Monday afternoon on Labor Day, we get afternoon baseball. So
1: nice.
0: That'll be fun to watch that series coming up. I mean, you know, to me, like, for Georgia fans, you watch the Georgia game, you leave, you go straight and turn the TV on and watch the Braves and the Phillies, I would think.
1: Oh, absolutely.
0: That's what I would think most people are going to do.
1: We're actually staying, a bunch of us are staying at the Spring Hill Suites, which is right behind our friend's tailgate, and there'll be TVs at the tailgate. So, right. After the Georgia game's over, we'll go back to the tailgate. We'll probably have the Braves on
0: there
1: one TV.
0: Better be one of their games on TV on the Braves.
1: Oh, it will. We're all Braves fans, too.
0: Yeah.
1: And, you know, we'll make our way to either downtown or over to the hotel, and one of those TVs will have it on. So,
0: right.
1: Yeah, we'll be watching that and football.
0: Yeah.
1: You know, it's a great time of year, you know, when you've got college football and you've got some good baseball. You
0: for
1: know,
0: sure. Look, for me, I mean, I'm definitely going to watch the Mercer game, and I'm definitely going to watch the Phillies game. But the Clemson game starts at 7:30. The Clemson game is on the big TV. The Phillies game might be on the second TV, and the Mercer game is on the laptop.
1: Oh, now you're watching the Phillies again.
0: I'm watching the games. I didn't watch them for a few weeks.
1: Yeah, you refused to watch.
0: I didn't even watch.
1: You announced it here on the show. That's it. I'm not

0: watching them anymore.
1: I didn't watch them for a couple of weeks.
0: Oh, 15 out of 17? Oh, sure. Okay. I
1: did start watching
0: I guess
1: them.
0: I'll jump back in.
1: I know. I am.
0: Water's warm. I guess I'll get in.
1: They are a team. Like, I will watch every Clemson football game. I don't care if they're 0-12.
0: Right.
1: I will rage watch it if I have to. Clemson basketball.
0: I love that term.
1: Clemson basketball, watching. Same way. 49ers, the same way. Bulls and the Phillies, I do love them, but I don't rage watch them as much. I give up on them a lot. Where I still care.
0: Yeah.
1: And I still check the score, but, like, I'll turn on Aaron Nolan, he'll give up a home run in the first inning, I'm turning it off.
0: Yeah.
1: I can't do it. You know, I mean, my blood pressure is not good anyway, and I can't have him raising my blood pressure.
0: No, no, you can't. You can't.
1: But I will watch this weekend, so we'll see how that goes.
0: Yeah, I mean, there were years in the last, you know, 25, 30 years, where the 90s, where I rage watched Georgia football.
1: Oh, sure.
0: I mean, just throwing things, you know, so I totally get it, man.
1: Clemson football is always going to be number one for me. I don't care if the 49ers win 5 straight Super Bowls. Clemson right. football is still number one.
0: Oh, yeah, same here. Georgia football is always going to be number one, even if, like you said, the Falcons win several Super Bowls in a row. It's Georgia first, and then the Falcons aren't even second. The Braves are second.
1: Right.
0: Then maybe the Falcons.
1: Yeah.
0: Duke basketball used to be number two.
1: Clemson basketball and baseball are probably 2 and 3 for me.
0: Right.
1: And then I get my pro teams. After this weekend.
0: Sounded like you said you get your protein.
1: My proteins. Sorry. The Braves will play the Rays.
0: Right.
1: At home. And then they'll host the Phillies. Mm-hmm. The Phillies, I'm trying to look up their schedule to see who they will play next. They will play the Astros and then the Braves again. So it's a tough schedule for both of these teams coming up this week. So we'll see how this weekend plays out, no doubt about that. All right, let's take a break. We'll come back. We'll continue the college football talk right after this.
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3: Hi, this is Wes Griffith from the Moonhammer Group. This is a very special year for us because the Rookery, born July 1st, 1976, is celebrating 50 years. The previous year, the Macon Mall opened, which changed the face of downtown virtually overnight. Original owners, Sandy Taylor, Jewett Tucker, and Ralph Skipper, had quite the challenge ahead, but they would persevere as downtown began to shutter its windows. The Rookery became a community gathering place, ground zero for nightlife. Many local musicians would play its stage, and some famous ones too, like Widespread Panic in 87. In 98, local musicians came together at the Rookery to celebrate the life of Braxton Tate Bragg, and Bragg Jam was born. In 2009, in the middle of a recession, me, my wife Betsy, and our partner Chad Evans purchased the Rookery from longtime owner Jim Key. In hindsight, we were gambling on the Rookery to defy the odds once again. We freshened her up a bit, leaned into a more family-friendly atmosphere, rolled out a new menu, and before long, the Rookery took flight once again. Those early years were a magical time. The Rookery and downtown were in lockstep as the city center began to blossom. After several years, we got so busy that we were able to expand into the old Thorpe's building. Come check out the Thorpe storefront where we've wrapped the windows with our story. Many people tell us they had their first date at the Rookery and share memories of gathering there with friends and family. Many of them have signed their names on the Rook's hallowed walls. We've been blessed with support from this community beyond our wildest dreams. It's all of you that came down to get an almond burger, some onion rings, or a Jimmy Carter shake that made it all possible. So from us to the entire community, thank you for making the Rookery what it is today. We hope you guys will come down and celebrate with us. It's been a pleasure to serve you, and we hope to see you again soon.
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2: Welcome back, Daniel and Steve here. Thanks for joining us. We appreciate it. This Clemson-LSU thing, or LSU-Clemson thing, just continues to add other layers to it. The TigerNet.com, which is a Clemson website, just put out a story literally 4 minutes ago. It says Clemson has put LSU on notice ahead of Saturday night's season opener regarding the possibility of former players taking the field. Clemson General Counsel Chip Hood sent an email to LSU's General Counsel on Friday afternoon raising concerns about the eligibility of those players and how their participation could affect the agreement between the two schools, according to Yahoo Sports. Hood stressed that Clemson still plans to make the trip and play the game as scheduled. However, he noted that the ongoing legal battle over player eligibility does not remove the school's obligations under the game contract. Clemson isn't asking for money or threatening legal action against LSU at this point, but wants to put its position on record for Saturday's game. Clemson also reiterated its support for the NCAA and conference stance on former professional athletes returning to college competition, saying it supports the position of the NCAA and our conferences regarding the eligibility of professional athletes returning to play for college, to play college sports. Sorry. So, you know, nothing really there. That's kind of a nothing burger other than, yeah, maybe Clemson sues later. Who knows? I mean, this thing is spinning out of control. Again, a lot going on this weekend. The U.S. Open's ongoing. I mean, there's a lot of tennis going on. The NFL starts next Wednesday, so we've got NFL games next Wednesday. But this weekend is all about college football. We will talk some high school football as well coming up last segment, and NASCAR coming up in about 10 minutes with Jordan Bianchi. But the college football is going to take center stage, and really excited about this college football weekend. And that started last night. Georgia Tech, we talked about that, the loss for Georgia Tech. But Kennesaw State got a win. They played West Georgia. They won 47-0. So good start for Coach Mack and the Owls. We had Coach Mack on the show during the summer, and he previewed the season. So a good start for them. They had a great year last year for their first year and a really good start to their second year. The other games tonight, the ones that, you know, really kind of jump out. Georgia State plays North Carolina A&T. We'll see if the Panthers and Coach McGee can kind of get on track here. They've really had a struggle the last few years. So we'll see if they can start their season with a win. Oklahoma plays UTEP at 8 o'clock. Michigan State plays Toledo. And you say, why do we care about Michigan State and Toledo? Well, that's where Mike Jacobs is now. Mike Jacobs, the former Mercer football coach, is now at Toledo, so we'll keep an eye on that one. Miami at Stanford is a really interesting game to get things going tonight, or to get the ACC action going tonight. And then USC hosts Fresno State. Those last two games are really interesting to me because I want to see what those teams are. Like, I don't think USC is going to be in any danger of losing to Fresno State. If they are, Lincoln Riley better be careful, because then the hot seat gets blazing hot for the USC head coach. Because USC is a team that people are talking about can win the Big Ten, or at least compete for the Big Ten, be a playoff team, all of those good things. I am a little more wait and see with USC. I don't know that I trust him.

0: Lincoln Riley. Did I say Lane Kiffin? I'm sorry. I don't know that I trust Lincoln Riley. I don't know that I trust their quarterback situation. And I don't know. I'm a kind of see it before I believe it sports fan. And we haven't seen it with Lincoln Riley at USC. We saw it at Oklahoma, but we haven't seen it as much at USC, and I don't know that I trust it just yet. So we'll see how the season starts for USC as they play Fresno State tonight at 9 o'clock. That game will be on Fox. They did win their opener last week against San Jose State. Next week they play Louisiana. Then they play Rutgers. Boy, they're really challenging themselves to start this season. And then things get tougher after that. They play Oregon and Washington. But, you know, we'll see if USC, how they look tonight. I know I'll be watching that game and the Miami game. And then the Miami game, Miami's ranked number 7.
1: Yeah.
0: Again, that's an AP ranking. It's not anything to do with whoever wins the national title.
1: Right.
0: Miami had a great year last year. But they lost some monsters on their defense.
1: Yeah. Bane? Was that his name?
0: Yeah.
1: That dude was a monster.
0: And they lost their quarterback.
1: He really came around the end of the year. I'm not saying he wasn't good during the season, but, I mean, he got drafted, right? I mean, that guy made himself some money in the playoffs.
0: Right. And then they lost their quarterback. And I just don't think that you just – And look, maybe they do it. They did it last year. They did it with Cam Ward. They had 4 guys drafted off their defense last year, and they were really impactful guys. You mentioned Reuben Bain, Akeem Mesidor, Jacoby Thomas. And if the 49ers could have drafted Keon Scott, I would have gotten down on my knees and said, thank you, Jesus.
1: Yeah.
0: Because I love Keon Scott. Mm-hmm. He might have been my favorite defensive player in the country last year. They all got drafted, and they were all hugely impactful for this Miami defense. So they're all gone. And, look, Steve, I don't know. This ain't 2015 where you just got so much depth that you just roll the next guys in. We don't know
1: right
0: what the guys behind them are this year. Now, they went and got some transfers, obviously. That's what we do now.
1: Yep.
0: But are they going to be as good as those 4 guys? I don't know. Yeah. And are they going to be as good at quarterback just because they paid this kid a lot of money?
1: How many 5-star quarterbacks in the last 10 years that were supposed to be the next big thing weren't?
0: Well, I saw one last night.
1: I'm Oliva. DJU.
0: DJU.
1: Right?
0: Yeah.
1: Dylan Rayola.
0: Right.
1: I mean, look.
0: Now, Mensa wasn't a 5-star, but yeah.
1: Right.
0: But he's getting.
1: Juju was supposed to be Juju. A big deal. And I'm not saying he played horribly last night, but he wasn't great by any stretch. No. And he performed with the game on the line. And for me, that is a sign of, you know.
0: Absolutely.
1: A good quarterback, okay? You might have a bad game, but you step up at the end and drag your team over the line.
0: That drive, the end of the game,
1: the
0: little screen pass over the top of the defender, and then the play at the end, it was a good throw. It wasn't the greatest throw we've ever seen as Matthew Berry and Chase Daniel wanted it to be.
1: I would like to say that it was probably more a great catch by the tight end.
0: Right.
1: He had to outstretch with his fingertips and pull that thing in.
0: The screen pass to start the drive was a better throw than that throw.
1: I agree. That pass, that was a great catch. I'm sorry. It almost tipped off his fingers. If he misses that, they have to line up for a field goal, and now they're looking at what Tech had to deal with.
0: They are paying him confirmed $6.5 million. And there are some people that are saying with legal settlements, marketing campaigns, and extra perks, it's closer to 10. They probably had to buy him out at Duke. Those are the things that we're talking about now with college football.
1: It's just nuts.
0: But is he better than Carson Beck? Carson Beck played pretty damn well for them last year to have the year they had. He wasn't perfect. He had his issues.

0: issues. He did. But he was pretty damn good when they needed him to be good. And do we know if this young man can do it? Maybe he does. We don't know. I'm not saying. But I'm just saying we can't assume just because we're paying him $6.5 million that he's going to be really damn good. You be careful, man, about that stuff.
1: Yeah.
0: So Miami on the road, flying to Stanford, conference game to start the season. That smells like upset to me. Maybe they go out there and win 50-10.
1: Well, at Stanford, you're not dealing with a bunch of dumb players.
0: Well, you're also not dealing with a great environment. There's going to be 20,000 people in the stands.
1: Correct. But you got a bunch of smart guys who probably have a good first string, as I always say. And you're right. That's one of those. Miami played for the national championship. They should go out there and beat them. They think probably they should go out there and win 40-10. And that's a long plane ride, man.
0: It absolutely is.
1: A long plane ride. You're right. I would not be surprised to see this game end up being a, 27-21 Miami win.
0: Would you be, and we got to take a break and get Jordan on, and then we'll continue the football talk after that. Would you be shocked if Miami loses tonight? I'll be surprised.
1: Not shocked.
0: But I won't be shocked.
1: I'll be surprised that they weren't good enough to beat Stanford.
0: Yeah.
1: But it won't be a shock like, oh, I never would have seen that coming.
0: Right.
1: A shock would be Tennessee State beating Georgia.
0: But I just think you better be careful tonight, Miami.
1: Yeah.
0: And you better be ready to play.
1: Ready to play. For sure. I'll be watching.
0: Definitely will be watching. No doubt about that. All right, let's take a break. We'll get Jordan on and talk some NASCAR right after this.
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0: At Sports, Daniel Shirley and Steve Norris.
1: Welcome back, Daniel and Steve here. Let's talk some NASCAR, and the chase begins on Sunday in Darlington. And to do that, we bring in Jordan Bianchi from The Athletic. Jordan, how are you?
2: I'm doing well. Thanks for having me on, guys. Appreciate it, as always.
1: Appreciate your time. Are you in Darlington yet, or are you going to be there for the race?
2: I am Darlington as we speak.
1: There you go. Well, we appreciate you. Are you on the grounds? Are you on the grounds at Darlington?
2: Not quite yet. Very, very soon.
3: NASCAR hat on? You got your NASCAR hat?
1: I was going to say reporting live if you didn't say it. You said yes. So we appreciate you being here as always. Jordan, just your thoughts on what you've seen to get us to this point. This has been a really exciting NASCAR season, hadn't it? I would think the leadership of NASCAR has to be excited about the year they've had so far.
2: Yeah, I mean, a lot of promise, right? I mean, you've had some big names. You know, Denny Hamlin's been the dominant guy as of late, obviously. And then, Tyler Reddick and, Michael Jordan's team win the Daytona 500, and they won four other races. And they were the talk of the early part of the year. And it's shaping up to be a really interesting chase with, four, five, six guys, kind of squaring off for this championship. And you can make a case for any of them. It does feel like it's Denny Hamlin's title to lose, but this does feel like it's still a championship that's open for someone else to grab. And you're coming off a really exciting race at Daytona where Ryan Preece won his first career race and kind of punched his ticket to the chase, and TV ratings are up. So there's a lot of positivity right now.
1: Is he a guy, I know he got the win last week, but do we take him seriously in this, or is he just a guy who snuck in?
2: I don't want to say he's a guy that just snuck in, but his chances of winning the championship are pretty remote at best. I mean, it's just not in the cards for where that team is at right now. But he is a good driver. He's kind of one of those old school guys that are easy to root for. He pulled himself up by the bootstraps, blue collar, just very, charismatic, got a personality, a little bit of swagger to him. Like, he's very old school in a lot of respects. So he's a really easy guy to root for.
1: Yeah, no doubt about that. And again, the chase will start on Sunday in Darlington. Who is this race, do you think, as you look at, as we get started with the chase, who is this race most important for? Or is there a group of guys?
2: Yeah, I mean, I think it's important for like a Ryan Blaney type. Blaney's kind of one of those guys. He's very much could win this championship, but this has been Toyota's year in a lot of respects, right? Toyota's been so fast. Denny Hamlin, Tyler Reddick, guys I mentioned, all the guys at Joe Gibbs Racing, those are the guys we're going to be talking about a lot over these next 10 weeks. Well, Ryan Blaney's in a Ford, and his weakness, if you will, is on, intermediate-style tracks like a Darlington, and Blaney needs to go there and have a good run. He doesn't need to win the race, mind you. He just needs to finish solidly in the top 10 and really not lose a ton of ground, just kind of hold serve, if you will. So I think all eyes are on him. And then the other name I mentioned that may seem a little odd is Denny Hamlin. I think Denny Hamlin has a chance. Denny Hamlin is always good at Darlington. He's won this race multiple times. I think he has an excellent chance of coming here this weekend and getting a bunch of points and winning the race and kind of sending a message to everybody else that, like, hey, this is, in fact, my championship to win, and you all are playing for second place.
1: Yeah, that'll be fun to watch. Jordan, so, again, this is a new system. It's been kind of in theory, right, all season, and now here it is. So can you tell us a little bit about, okay, so everybody start over at zero? How does that all kind of work as we start this chase?
2: Yeah, so it's as years pass with basically like little mini eliminations throughout, right? This year, however, it's 10 races and it's cumulative point total throughout the 10 races. Now, to reward regular season success, you are given a points advantage. So, like Denny Hamlin, for example, is going to start the chase 25 points up on second place because of everything he did during the regular season. So there is a points breakdown. So if you're starting 16th in this chase last, you're behind. But it's no longer win in advance, that kind of thing. It's now whoever can score the most points over these next 10 races is going to be the champion.
1: Well, it's going to be fun to watch these drivers and these tracks. And, there's different kinds of tracks, right? That adds some intrigue to it as well, right?
2: Oh, absolutely. You've got a lot of different tracks. Yes, you've got a good number of intermediate tracks, but you do have the Talladega. You do have a Martinsville, you do have tracks like that, which are going to be, wild. And then let's not forget Bristol in here as well. Right. So it's certainly a good mixture. And you really get They did a good job of kind of encompassing

0: just about every single kind of track there is on the schedule.
1: Will that change every year? I mean, will they, you know, will they do that in like a different set of tracks each year, or are they going to try to keep the same core group of tracks?
0: Yeah, there's a core group, as you know. Like, you know, the Talladega, for example, the Homesteads, those are always going to be in the mix. They're always going to be in this chase. But then there's going to be like two, three, four other tracks that kind of rotate in and out just to kind of give it a little bit of, you know, differentiate a little bit.
1: Yeah, for sure. Jordan Bjelke, join us here on the show. Jordan, so when you look at the drivers, I mean, obviously, is Denny the favorite? I mean, is anybody else who you would put him up there with? If you said, man, maybe you guys are going to do this. If we put these guys in tiers, would there be anybody in that same tier?
2: Oh, I thought you meant tiers like T-E-A-R-S.
0: It feels like Denny should be in his own tier.
1: Okay.
0: And just in this fact that he doesn't really have a weakness to his game. Like everything you look for, he can do. And the tracks are in this chase are all some of his best tracks. Every other driver has at least one weakness, if not more, that's a concern. But there are other guys who can win this. I mean, Chase Briscoe, Chris Rebell are two names that immediately come to mind. They're Denny Hamlin's teammates at Joe Gibbs Racing. And then I mentioned Ryan Blaney. Blaney's good enough to win this as well. Yes, I strongly feel that this is Denny Hamlin's chase to win or lose. But we have seen weird things happen to him. Things can happen. You know, he's had a lot of bad luck over the years, including last year. And sometimes things just happen. So I think Denny Hamlin's going to be really hard to beat. I think he's the favorite. But I think it's still not going to be an easy walk in the park for him.
1: Well, and he's been so close, right, Jordan, to finally winning the championship. I mean, he's done everything but that in his career.
0: Correct.
1: I mean, how special would it be to see him? I mean, that would mean a lot, not just for him, but for the whole sport, wouldn't it, for him to win a championship?
0: It would. I mean, he's got this label right now of, you know, being the best driver to never win a championship. And, you know, maybe he doesn't need a championship to validate his career. I mean, he's got three Daytona 500s. He's won just about every major race there is. And he's, you know, one, you know, his top 10 all-time wins list. So, like, then he's had a great career, right? He doesn't necessarily need a championship. But winning a championship, though, let's be honest, does elevate you up the rankings. And it does reshape how people look at you in your career. And I don't know, you know, from the outside, I don't know if I'd want to be somebody who's regarded as the best ever to win a championship. I want to be a guy who's won a championship. So it does matter. And I think, you know, it's, you know, Denny will say now, maybe it doesn't matter as much, but I think if he did win the championship, I think he would probably say it does matter and it does change the thing. So, and let's be honest too, he's going to retire after next year. Like he has said, like next year is his last full season. And then he's done. So, you know, we don't know what next year is going to bring in terms of performance, but we know that the opportunity is there now, and you've got to capitalize when the opportunity is there.
1: You got to take advantage. And it is kind of a backhanded compliment to say he's the best driver.
0: Yeah, it is. You know? That's a really good way to look at it.
1: It's like saying you're the best golfer who hadn't won a major. Well, no, I want to go win a major.
2: Yeah, right?
1: Right?
0: Yeah.
1: For sure.
0: Yeah.
1: Jordan, some non-chase news came out this week. Hunter Nemechek is out at Legacy Motor Club. Sounds like Josh Berry is going to be the answer there.
0: Yeah, a little bit of a surprise. I mean, John Hunter Nemechek and the team Legacy Motor Club had agreed that he was going to come back next year. They picked up his option, so he was all set for 2027. But a late change in plans by Legacy Motor Club. They decided that they need to make a change in drivers, and they decided to let John Hunter Nemechek go. By all accounts, from all the reporting I've done, that Josh Berry is the leading candidate, and he is expected to be driving for that team next year full time. That's just a matter of kind of dotting the I's and crossing the T's and getting it to the finish line, if you will. But yeah, definitely a big shakeup there that was unexpected. I think that may be the last big move of the silly season, as we like to call it over here, all the transactional stuff. But, you know, I also didn't see this one coming a week ago, so here we are. You never know.
1: So, and I misspoke about his name there. It is John Hunter Nemechek.
0: Yep.
1: Does he have a spot next year in NASCAR? I mean, is there a seat for him somewhere else, or does he get pushed out of the way for next year?
0: The way things stand right now, I think it's going to be tough for him to stay in the Cup Series. You never know. Like, I mean, things can change, and he's got some talent and he's got some backing and everything, which certainly helps. And that'll go a long way to kind of getting him a potential opportunity. We'll see where he ends up. But I think 2027, his likeliest path is probably dropping back down to the O'Reilly Series, the Truck Series, and then reasserting himself for 2028.
1: And he's not a kid. He's 29. It's not like he's one of these guys that's 22.
0: Yeah.
1: You know, just getting started in his career. Jordan,

0: I'm kind of ashamed to say this as a South Carolina native. I've never been to that track. How cool is it to start this part of the season with that race? I mean, to me, it seems like the perfect race every year. You mentioned some races may change or whatever in the future. It feels like starting there each year should be the starting point of the chase.
1: It's pretty remarkable. I mean, Darlington is NASCAR. It's the epitome of what NASCAR is. It's NASCAR's oldest speedway. It's been, you know, they've been racing here since 1950. It's got a mystique. It's, you walk in there and it's just, you can see the history. It's, you know, it's the equivalent of going into a Fenway Park or Wrigley Field or, you know, Lambeau Field, right? Like it's that version of NASCAR. It's incredible. The racing is great. It's so different than any other track and the layout. It's a mile and a third. It's shaped like an egg. It's just, it's amazing. And I implore you, if you've never been here, it is somewhere you need to visit, because it's to watch the spectacle in person. It is quite remarkable.
0: Yeah. I can't wait to watch it Sunday at 6, right? That's the start of the race. Well, hey man, we appreciate it.
2: No, wait, hang on.
0: Steve's got weird question of the week.
2: Boy. No, not really. I mean, so are you a college football fan?
1: Love college football. Obsessed with it. My favorite sport.
2: Who's your horse? Who's your team?
1: Ducks. Ducks, baby.
2: Oregon Ducks?
1: Wait
2: a minute. What are you from, out the Pacific or something?
1: No, I fell in love with them as a kid. This is when they were bad, so I am definitely no bandwagon fan. But their mascot is basically Donald Duck. They actually lease the rights for Duck. They basically have a deal with Disney that to get, you know, use Donald Duck caricature as their mascot.
0: I love it.
1: And as a kid, I love college football, and I had no idea who to root for. But I like Disney, and I was like, oh, they have Donald Duck as their mascot because it's the identity. You know, they're similar. And I'm like, cool. And so I adopted the Ducks. My team, and they were garbage for a long time. Thankfully, over the last 20 some years, they've gotten a lot better. Now, knock on wood, hopefully, maybe we'll see. This is their year.
2: Well, they should. They've got the team, they got the coach, they got the money. We know that.
1: They do that. Amen.
2: And 3 Big Ten champions in a row. I mean, you got the momentum.
1: We'll see. Last year was a tough pill to swallow. 2 years ago was really tough. There's been a few years recently where you're like, they woulda, shoulda, coulda, and it feels like the carpet gets ripped out from underneath your feet.
2: Yeah.
1: I'm hoping this is not one of those years.
0: Jordan, I picked him to win it, and I picked Dante Moore to win the Heisman. So hopefully,
1: amen.
0: Hopefully, I don't jinx them for you.
1: I hope you're right, baby.
2: There you go. The Disney Ducks.
0: There you go. Awesome. Well, enjoy the race Sunday. Enjoy the Ducks game with Boise State, and we will talk to you next week.
1: Sounds for it. Look forward to it, guys. Bye-bye.
2: Yeah, man.
0: There you go.
2: Jordan.
0: There's Jordan Bianchi from The Athletic. I knew a lot about Jordan. I did not know he was a Ducks fan.
2: Yeah, so see? You learned something on the creek.
0: How cool is that?
2: I know. And my questions.
0: It was not a weird question of the week. It was an appropriate question of the week.
2: Oh, sure. Thank you. I appreciate that.
0: All right. Let's take a break. It, yeah. We'll come back, wrap up the show and the week on this Friday.
2: I'm Daniel Shirley approved.
0: Yes, you are. We got to talk some high school football. We'll do that right after this.
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1: And now, back to Creekside Sports. 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
4: Welcome back. Daniel and Steve here. Thanks for joining us. High school football season continues tonight. We didn't have any Thursday night games this week, and we don't have any Saturday night games. So everybody
5: weird weekend
4: is in action tonight. And again, we will have the scores and recaps on our website tonight at streamthecreek.com. Along with photo gallery. I'm planning to go to four games. I'm going to go to Northside Warner Robins.
5: Oh,
4: yeah. Then I'm going to go to Jones County, Houston County at Freedom Field. Then I'm going to come back and swing by Cavalier Field and hit Mount DeSales and Twiggs County.
5: Okay.
4: And then I'm going to try to get to Ace and see Ace and Southwest. So eight local teams playing.
5: Well, it looks like JT and I will be doing the game tonight. It's a long story. NFHS messed up our computer, and I've had to, I'm not trying to break my arm and pat myself on the back, but I've had to do a lot of legwork to get this thing fixed. And anyway, they're giving us another computer that we can use tonight, and hopefully I'll be able to get it hooked up and be able to do the game tonight. We'll be there.
4: I'm going to try to get over there.
5: We'll be up in the press box, so I don't know if I'll see you. Yeah. But
4: it might be the end of, like, the last quarter that I get there.
5: Yeah.
4: Because I typically can get enough photos in about a quarter per game.
5: Yeah.
4: And there's the driving aspect into it as well.
5: Right.
4: I mean, driving back from Warner Robins. But, I mean, I can get from McConnell Talbert to Freedom Field in 15 minutes. And
5: sure.
4: Shoot the end of the second quarter of Houston County, Jones County, and then get up to, I'll probably get to Cavalier Fields probably around halftime.
5: Okay.
4: And then, then kind of see how things go from there. So that's kind of the goal. But those are four of the games tonight. Again, we mentioned Ace, Southwest at Ace, Northside at Warner Robins, or Northside versus Warner Robins. I'm sorry, it's not at Warner Robins. They share the same stadium.
5: Yeah.
4: Jones County at Houston County, and Mount DeSales hosts Twiggs County. Baldwin, Dublin's two local teams again tonight.
5: I expect Dublin to win that one, I would nominate Dublin for having one of the prettiest football stadiums.
4: Their stadium is beautiful.
5: In all of Georgia, honestly. Yeah. But, in the GIAA, we got Brookstone at Stratford. I mean, that's a big matchup there.
4: Yeah.
5: For Stratford. Tattnall's going to be at Athens Christian, so they're out of town. George Walton at FPD. George Walton's always got a tough team. And then Southwest Georgia's at Westfield. So
4: yeah.
5: Trinity Christian at Augusta Prep. Is Windsor?
4: Windsor's off this week.
5: Okay, I was going to say.
4: Yeah. Just other local where there's two teams playing. West Lawrence plays at Dodge County.
5: Mm-hmm.
4: Howard at Perry. And I'm just kind of scrolling through the schedule here. I think that's all the ones where there's two local teams playing each other. Then the other home games, Bleckley County's at home. They host Jasper County. Jasper County beat Mary Persons last week, which really surprised me.
5: That surprised me.
4: Yeah. Crawford County hosts Lake Oconee Academy. Chris County hosts Brooks County. That should be an interesting game. East Lawrence hosts Washington County. GMC hosts MCA. That's McIntosh County Academy.
5: Right.
4: I did miss Sly, and Sly County hosts Hawkinsville, so that's two middle Georgia teams. Lamar is at home against Bowdoin, or Bowdoin, I never know how to say that. Mary Persons

0: And I'd never been to a high school game like that. And it was just like, you know, 25,000 people there.
1: Yeah.
0: It was crazy. And of course, you know, Warner Robins was right in the middle of their two national championships in 76 and 81. So Warner Robins, I mean, was a big deal. The player, the Warner Robins players on that field had either won one in 76 or were going to win one in 81.
1: Right.
0: Right. Pretty much.
1: A lot of them. Yeah.
0: Well, yeah. I mean, unless they played from like 77 to 80 or 78 to 81 or whatever. Well, yeah, I guess there'll be one class that missed it or, you know, but either way, Warner Robins was just really good. That was Robert Davis. You know, that was his.
1: That was at his
0: apex.
1: Peak.
0: Yes, yeah. Absolutely. And Northside was good too. You know, that, I mean, Warner Robins usually won, but Northside always had good teams.
1: And look, there are rivalries like that all over this state.
0: Absolutely.
1: I've been to Valdosta Lounge several times.
0: You've been to Thomasville.
1: I've been to Thomasville and Thomas County Central. Now, that was for a state championship game. That is still nothing like nothing I've ever seen before.
0: Yeah. Oh.
1: They played at Thomas County Central Stadium against each other for a state title in 1993.
0: Yeah.
1: And I was not there covering it. I wasn't there as a fan for either team.
0: Mike Bobo was a quarterback, right?
1: He might have been, yeah.
0: Yeah, because he went to Georgia in 94. After the 94 season,
1: so he might have been on the team. Yeah,
0: he was a freshman in 95 season in Georgia.
1: But they got beat by Thomas County Central. Thomas County Central won the game.
0: So. No, he was a freshman in 94.
1: Okay,
0: so I think he would have been a senior.
1: Yeah, he would have been on that team. But they lost the game to Thomas County Central. It came down to a fourth down play at the end of the game, and it was glorious. It was everything you would think it would be.
0: Yeah,
1: but I've been to Hart County, Elbert County, at the Granite Bowl.
0: Right.
1: I don't know if it gets any better than that. But, and I don't say anything's like the greatest. I think it's, you're doing somebody a disservice by saying that. But Northside Warner Robins is right up there with all those rivalries. And you might say Warner Robins, Northside too, whatever. It's like Georgia, Florida. If you live in Florida, you say Florida, Georgia. You don't say Georgia, Florida. But it's right up there.
0: It's Georgia, Florida.
1: Well, down there it's not.
0: Oh, I know.
1: But it's right up. This rivalry is right up there with the best I've seen. And look, you might say, you know, a rivalry in Atlanta is the best you've seen. That's fine. Or you might say FPD Stratford's the best.
0: Whatever your world is the best, yeah. Then you're right. You know what I mean? You're correct. In your world, yeah, it's the best.
1: Yeah,
0: because you're passionate about it, you love it, and that's the one you look forward to.
1: Yeah.
0: There's no such thing as the best rivalry.
1: No.
0: You know, I mean, is Auburn-Alabama bigger than Ohio State-Michigan? No, and the other one's not any bigger than that one.
1: Yeah.
0: It's just they're as big as they get. You know what I'm saying?
1: Look, you could say what you want. I know Clemson-South Carolina doesn't have the national panache that these others do.
0: Right.
1: But in that state, it means just as much to those people in that state as Alabama Auburn means to those people in that state.
0: Right.
1: There's no pro teams. There's nothing else that people focus on. I mean, they like the Braves. A lot of people like the Braves. They like the Panthers, whatever.
0: Yeah.
1: That's fine. And they like their pro teams, whatever, if they're like me and they're just all over the place. And there's a lot of those like that as well. But there is a clear number one. And that game is number one.
0: Yeah.
1: So who's to say that the Auburn, that the Iron Bowl means any more to the fans than the Apple Cup? And that'll be played tomorrow.
0: Washington.
1: Or is that tonight or tomorrow? I think it's maybe.
0: Washington County?
1: Yeah, Washington State.
0: Washington County.
1: So, I mean, that game means as much to those people as the Iron Bowl means to the people in Alabama.
0: And that's my point.
1: Yeah.
0: If you think your rivalry is the best, you're right.
1: Absolutely.
0: You know,
1: so and that's what this Northside Warner Robins game is tonight. This is a special. I mean, like to me, you know, it's a big game. Like I'm going to go down there and take some pictures of the game tonight. I'm worried about finding a place to park.
0: Yeah, you better.
1: It's a big game.
0: Yes, and there's never been a lot of great parking over there for that game.
1: No, not at all.
0: Just to clear it up, Mike Bobo was a senior in 1992.
1: Okay. So he wasn't on that.
0: So he was not in that state championship game, which makes sense. I think he redshirted at Georgia in 93, and then he was a senior in 97. Okay.

0: But yeah, the final of that game was 14-12.
1: The Thomasville, Thomas County
0: Central. The state championship game. Thomasville was actually 11-3 coming into that game. They actually lost their opener to Thomas County Central 28-7.
1: Yeah, because they played each other to open the season.
0: Thomas County Central. Then they lost their last two regular season games to Daugherty 12-7 and Cairo 17-15 in overtime. But they went on a run and ended up almost winning.
1: It was a great game. And look, I'm going to be honest about it. I had several drinks before the game.
0: Okay.
1: So I don't remember all the details of the game. I just remember it came down to a fourth down.
0: Banging down some Zimas, huh? Yes.
1: That's what I was doing.
0: That's what he was doing.
1: All right. Well, that's it for us for today. No afternoon drive today. We will have Matt tonight with 8 to Late.
0: On the night train.
1: And we'll be back on Tuesday.
0: Right.
1: Right here on Creekside Sports.
0: See you.
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1: We got your CAT scan back. 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
1: Hey, Fred, those gnats flying all over your head make you look like a watermelon half sitting on Granny's porch. 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
5: Hi, this is Wes Griffith from the Mainhand Group. This is a very special year for us because the Rookery, born July 1st, 1976, is celebrating 50 years. The previous year, the Macon Mall opened, which changed the face of downtown virtually overnight. Original owners, Sandy Taylor, Jewett Tucker, and Ralph Skipper, had quite the challenge ahead, but they would persevere as downtown began to shutter its windows. The Rookery became a community gathering place, ground zero for nightlife. Many local musicians would play its stage, and some famous ones too, like Widespread Panic in 87. In 98, local musicians came together at the Rookery to celebrate the life of Braxton Tate Bragg, and Bragg Jam was born. In 2009, in the middle of a recession, me, my wife Betsy, and our partner Chad Evans purchased the Rookery from longtime owner Jim Keith. In hindsight, we were gambling on the Rookery to defy the odds once again. We freshened her up a bit, leaned into a more family-friendly atmosphere, rolled out a new menu, and before long, the Rookery took flight once again. Those early years were a magical time. The Rookery and downtown were in lockstep as the city center began to blossom. After several years, we got so busy that we were able to expand into the old Thorpe's building. Come check out the Thorpe storefront where we've wrapped the windows with our story. Many people tell us they had their first date at the Rookery and share memories of gathering there with friends and family. Many of them have signed their names on the Rook's hallowed walls. We've been blessed with support from this community beyond our wildest dreams. It's all of you that came down to get an almond burger, some onion rings, or a Jimmy Carter shake that made it all possible. So from us to the entire community, thank you for making the Rookery what it is today. We hope you guys will come down and celebrate with us. It's been a pleasure to serve you, and we hope to see you again soon.
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0: Hi, this is Bobby Rush. Soul is the sound, making joys the town. WNEX really lays it down. Love that station. I love them porcupine meat too.
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Greetings, greetings, greetings, greetings, greetings, greetings, greetings. Deep blue neon, Bud Light light. Bud it to my left, Bud it to my right. Oh, honky tonk, Saturday night. Mixing in the politics and fixing the fight. If there's anything to get them back, getting along, it's a good old-fashioned title stop and country.

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1: Guy brings his fist way back and takes a swing at Merle Haggard. So Merle just kind of sidesteps him and one punches. And let me tell you something, man. He hit him with some bad intention. Well, Guy kind of wobbled around there a minute and he says something I still don't understand. He said, "But I don't want to do a show in Canton, Ohio." The hell does that mean?
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2: 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Kyler Moses from the Georgia Allman Brothers Band Association here with you. We're going to pull off part two of our Eat a Peach on the XM Then and Again radio show that was recorded back in 2004, and talk to y'all a little bit more about the original Eat a Peach while we're playing some music for y'all tonight. Brother Richard Brent from the Big House, Brother John Linsky, ABB historian, will join me here after we thank a few sponsors, and we'll get back into having some fun with y'all tonight on the Creek.
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2: All right, Brother Richard, Brother John, let's give them the lowdown on all this eat a peach stuff, man.
3: Well, where do you want to start, brother? Go ahead.
2: The title of the record alone and the misconceptions about the title as well, because there's some ugly ones out there that actually PO me, to be honest with you.
0: Yeah, I mean, you know, obviously people sometimes just have misinformation, and you know, it was not a peach truck that was involved with Dwayne's wreck. You know, I don't, some people think that from one reason or another, but simple fact, that's just not true. The name came about from an interview that Dwayne had given. Well, I guess jumping back, it started with a postcard from Texas.
3: Correct.
0: Which was a big rail car with a watermelon on it, and that's why it's on the back of the album. That postcard said, "We growing big in Texas," you know, because everything's larger in Texas, right? Everything's
3: bigger
0: in Texas, kind of deal. And
2: yeah, Butch talks about going into Phil's office and seeing that some kind of something weird that they didn't like for sure.
0: So you know, and then when the album was done, it came time to name the album. You know, Butch recalled an interview that Dwayne had given, that he was asked what he was doing for the revolution, and his response was pretty awesome. He just said, the revolution. He said, there is no revolution. He said, everything's about evolution.
3: Mm-hmm.
0: He said, I'll tell you what I'll do for the revolution is every time I pass through the great state of Georgia, I'll eat a peach for peace, the two-legged kind. And so there you have it. And then, John, I'll let you explain a little the rest of it.
3: Well, I think you said it all right there, my friend. You know, but obviously it was going to be Eat a Peach for Peace. It was too long, so it just got dropped to Eat a Peach. And Butch had this theory that because Dwayne, as we know, was so well-read that he was a big fan of T.S. Eliot. And T.S. Eliot has a poem, and one of the lines in there is, "Do I dare to eat a peach?" And Butch, being an educated man himself, like, you know, I think he thinks somehow, some way that got in. T.S. Eliot got into the guy's head who never graduated high school but was incredibly intelligent. So I'd like to think that might have happened, too.
0: Yeah. And then, you know, also it's that incredible artwork on the inside of the album. So it's and then, you know, back to that's the beauty of actual albums, you know.
3: Oh, that
0: CDs are cool and great. But, you know, when you're looking at a little pamphlet versus, you know, a big coffee table book, so to speak.
3: I mean, oh, man, how many of us back then, Kyler, took the album, folded it out, the gatefold, and put it in a frame?
2: Displayed it some kind of way or another.
3: Absolutely.
2: Yeah.
3: And what David Powell and Flournoy Holmes did with that artwork, man, oh, man, oh, man. Talk a little bit about that, Kyler.
2: Well, you know, Powell's is on the left-hand side, and Flournoy Holmes is on the right. You know, for the two of them that worked together to be able to combine that imagery, and I know both of them were inspired by the famous Danish, you know, painter Hieronymus Bosch. If anybody knows anything about the Garden of Earthly Delights, you can look at that and see the similarities of styles there, I'm sure. I mean, it's just fascinating. The more you look at those, you know, the artwork of both, the more you find and see. I mean, some of it's some pretty just incredible, detailed.
3: You can't look at it too long.
2: Yeah.
3: It's like looking into the sun.
2: Yeah.
3: Bad things are going to happen.
0: Dare I say mushrooms are involved in the process.
3: I dare say.
0: But I actually talking with Flournoy about it. He said he did tell me one time that the process started basically with a naked lady laying down, and that all that kind of blossomed out of that. So if you can look at it, if you look at it just right, you can kind of see the explanation.
3: So many things start from there, right?
2: Yeah. You know? Eat a peach, brother.
3: Yeah. So, into the music.
0: Yeah.

0: Yeah. Before Charles goes, there's only one way out, boy. Yeah.
1: Well, I reckon we better play it then.
2: Yes. So we got One Way Out, which was an easy. They'd been playing One Way Out for forever. I mean, that required almost no effort. Just let's play One Way Out.
0: And it was great that they credited about five different people on the just to cover their bases. Yeah. So.
1: Well, I always think about, us being as aware of it as we are, that the brothers really only started playing it in March of 71, to my knowledge. And, of course, it got pulled from the last show to be put on Eat a Peach after
2: the June 27th, the June 27th show. Closing the Fillmore,
1: And again, that goes back to the original plan for an album while Duane was alive was going to be a single album with all new songs on it. And to make Eat a Peach happen like it did, they pulled tracks, like Trouble No More and One Way Out that are on this, on the record itself.
2: Yeah,
1: from previously recorded stuff.
2: Eat a Peach is really three segments.
1: So, yeah.
2: You've got, the three with the original lineup, you've got three with the five-man band, and then you've got three taken from the Fillmore. So it made it work, man.
0: 100%. And there's a mood for each section,
2: Absolutely.
0: I mean? You start out very somber, but, you kind of picks up in the middle, and then by the end, it's just like, damn.
2: Well, on this one, there is only one way out.
0: Let's jump into it.
1: I always think about, some of the live versions, too. Dickie was always notorious about getting in a hurry to start. I mean, I think there's one warehouse show where even Duane calls him out because Duane was trying to light a cigarette or whatever. But anyway, we're going to give y'all the XM version with Warren and Derek having some fun with this version of One Way Out from 2004. Y'all sit back and enjoy. Y'all sing along at the end.
0: 100.9 The Creek, where the water's always high.

0: All right, brothers and sisters, we followed that real happening one way out with another happening trouble no more.
1: Boy, they had that one down, didn't they?
2: Yeah, the first song they ever played together. Yeah.
1: And it was so perfect for the Allman Brothers, you know. And
0: do y'all believe that's the one song that they probably played every show, no matter which?
1: I bet it probably comes the closest. Yeah. It's right up there. It's perfect. It's 3 minutes, boom, in, out. And it encapsulates everything that band had. So, yeah.
2: Yeah, for sure.
0: Yeah, you got the, great slide play in the cooking rhythm section. I mean, it's just, yeah.
1: And the growl.
0: The other thing I think about now, J-Mo told me and Tim Brooks is that was the song that Greg could use his canary voice on, too. Yeah. When he hits the high note.
2: Yeah.
0: So I always think about that anytime I hear this song.
2: What about the old road calico there, Calvin?
0: We're going to go to commercial break before we head that way.
2: We'll take the road calico to commercial, then we'll come back.
0: Sounds like a plan. Thanks for sponsors here. We'll be right back.
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2: Alright, brothers and sisters, we want to thank them sponsors, and we gave y'all a little bit of tease about the next election. We jokingly refer to it as the Road to Calico. I think that was what was on the original tape box, because it was an unfinished lyrical song at the time when it was recorded at Criteria.
3: Yeah, it was just a jam is what it was. And, you know? They were on the road to Calico, and then they decided to stand back.
4: I mean, what a fantastic song. Yeah. I mean, when it comes to the Allman Brothers catalog, I mean, this is right up there at the very top.
3: Yeah.
4: I mean, it's just, you know, just like Don't Keep Me Wondering has everything for me. This song has everything for a hell of a lot of people, you know, and myself included. I mean, it's definitely a groove, you know.
3: To me, the original, that is Dwayne's best slide solo in the studio, just in terms of intensity.
2: Well, and here's the other thing, the amazing thing. Think about this now. He never got to play this song live.
3: No.
4: No, I know.
2: And so all the itinerations of the band afterwards, you know, Greg used it in the Greg Allman tour.
3: Yes, he did.
2: But to my knowledge, the Toler Betts lineup didn't do it.
3: No.
2: Greg didn't do it in his solo bands that I'm aware of. You know, it wasn't until Warren and Dickie started playing together some that they brought the song back out in, as far as the repertoire. And in my opinion, this lineup of the band was probably just, they were made for this
3: play,
2: song.
3: I couldn't agree more.
2: Between O'Teal's bass playing, the rhythm section, the Canonas, I mean, and it lets Derek and Warren Bowes take really hot solos.
3: Yeah, they rip.
4: So, absolutely.
2: Everybody stand back.
3: It's a keeper. Yep.
2: We probably talked enough about it. Let's hear it.
4: Well, let's jump into it.
2: Yeah.
4: Stand back. 100.9 The Creek, where the water's always high.

0: All right, brothers and sisters, we hope y'all enjoyed that hot stand back. This next song created some issues, I gather, in the studio that day.
1: Well, you know, yeah, Blue Sky, you know, a Dickie Betts song, one of the greatest Dickie Betts songs. And unfortunately, at this time, that was the problem. It was a Dickie Betts song, and somebody had to sing it. Mm-hmm. And knowing they were going to do this, they had to work it up. Haynes hadn't played it in since 97. He'd never played it with Derek. So they got to the Fox.
0: Hadn't sang it either. So.
1: And it really came, Greg, I'm not singing it. Warren's, I'm not singing it. And it just went back and forth. And finally, Haynes said, listen, this is the Eat a Peach album. You were on that album. I was 12. I'm not singing this one. And that's how Greg ended up singing it. And he did. He did a good job.
2: Yeah,
1: he really
2: did.
1: He did
2: a great job with
1: it.
2: You know, there's a version out there that you actually hear Greg say that, you know, I never thought I'd ever be singing this song,
1: yeah.
2: You know, before they go into it. You know, John and I have been lucky enough to be a part of a lot of cool things over the years and experience some stuff. And one of them, we got to this whole session was videotaped. It was filmed. So the film is out there and you get to see some interesting conversations.
1: Very interesting conversations.
2: And specifically in regards to this song.
1: Yeah.
2: And I was joking. I really wasn't joking. I'll tell it. I don't mind it. You'll come and arrest me. Put me in Allman Brothers jail, Kyle.
0: Well, see, I wanted to hear all the dialogue that was said that day because I'm sure there's some
2: Greg,
0: interesting.
2: Greg was literally talking to

0: Warren Haynes and was going back and forth about the song, and he wanted the song to be shorter, and he was trying to figure out how to do it. And at one point, he literally said, "Maybe we cut one of the guitar solos." And I mean, Haynes. I'll give him all the credit in the world. The way he navigated that conversation was it was a master class.
1: Diplomatic,
0: yeah. You know, so kudos to Haynes for knowing what to do and how to handle that situation.
1: Well, I think at that point in the band's history, Haynes had achieved some, how shall we say it, some juice there.
2: Some standing. Yeah, he has some standing. You know? It's a great version.
0: And when you listen to this song, clearly no guitar solo was cut from this song. Yeah. No. As a matter of fact, it's great. The Blue Sky is that, in my, you know, It's at the very top for me. And as a matter of fact, when I think about the direction of the Allman Brothers Band, I think you would have got a lot more stuff like this in the future with Dwayne. You know, I don't know what it would have looked like, but I think you would have got more material that way. I'm not saying all of it, but you would have got some.
2: It would have just been one more element in the pot. Right. Yeah. Yeah,
1: and they take a, you know, this version to me, I made a notice there is a leisurely pace to it where that, you know, that easy walk along the river aspect of it, which I've heard the band do versions of it that were, you know, a lot more up tempo,
2: a little more frenetic,
1: a little more edgy. But this is a peaceful,
2: it's flowing,
1: beautiful, flowing.
0: Well,
1: version.
0: It's what it's how it was written. It's what it's supposed to do. Sure. I mean, you know, it's in the lyrics. You know, "Don't fly, Mr. Bluebird. You know, I'm just walking down the road." I mean, what's more honest than a
1: And it was that, a love song, I mean, to his wife, Dickie wrote it. So, yeah.
2: Well, they do a very credible job on this one, despite the fact that. Yeah. You know, there were some issues going in, but it turned out great.
1: Which later on, Haynes did ended up singing.
2: Well,
1: the
2: it was funny. He was singing it with Phil and Friends at the time. And he had no problem doing that. He just didn't want to do it with the Allman Brothers. But that was then. This is now. Yeah, here we are.
0: Well, even even back to like 91 and 92 when Haynes was playing, you know, like that plane slide.
2: Yeah,
0: you know,
2: exactly.
0: Which was, you know, something crazy. It ended up being I really preferred that version after a while, you know, because when you watch live at Greatwoods, I mean, that solo, I don't care what I'm doing at any point in time. If I hear it, I stop what I'm doing. I listen. You know, you get the ability, people ask me all the time, it's like, "Man, how do you listen to this all day, every day?" I was like, "Well, you do just that. You listen, you learn how to turn things off, but there's certain things you'll always let back in, and that solo is definitely one of them." I'll be like, "Hold on a second."
1: Yeah. Well, I'll throw this out there because J-Mo gave me this advice at the Rookery years ago when I said something about Bobby O'Day and them playing the same 12, 14 songs all the time. J-Mo told me I wasn't listening close enough, that I need to be paying more attention to what the individual players and what was going on the stage because, you know, and in particular with the brothers, everything, even though the songs were the same, you know, the little things were different. And if you listen to them long enough, you'll start picking up on it.
2: They may have played the same song, but they never played the same song the same way twice.
1: And that's part of what makes us as ABB junkies, so to speak, you know, having so much fun enjoying this stuff. And we hope y'all are with us tonight. So
2: okay.
1: All right. Here's Blue Sky. And I think we're going to follow it with something special.
0: Yeah, we'll talk about that in a second. 100.9 The Creek, where the water's always high.
1: Yeah.

0: All right, brothers and sisters, here we are on the Whipping Post Big House Radio Hour. We followed that XM version of Blue Sky with the Duane Allman composition, Little Martha.
1: You know, I just thought of something, Kyler. We're talking about misnomers about Edie Peach. There's misnomers about Little Martha.
0: Oh, yes.
1: You know, and let's just go on the record right now. Little Martha has nothing to do, the song, with the statue of Martha Ellis in
2: Absolutely
1: Rose Hill Cemetery.
2: Nothing.
1: 0.0.
0: Well, the only thing I could,
3: the only thing, sir.
0: I could figure on that now, and I've argued that point as well with folks.
1: No, it was for his girlfriend, Dixie Meadows. No, it's that simple. And Dickie was adamant. Got very upset when somebody asked him about it. And he said, listen, Duane is not going to write a song about a dead little girl. It's for his girlfriend, and that's it. And he, you know, when Dickie was adamant, you just said, yes, sir.
0: Well,
1: okay.
0: The one cool story that I've always heard about it was Candy Oakley swore up and down that when Duane was living at the big house, he got her attention because he had had a dream that he had went in the bathroom and opened up the lavatory faucet and that Jimi Hendrix, you know, was talking to him. And when they opened the lavatory faucet, that those musical notes came floating out of the faucet and he heard them. And that's what where the music came to him from. So,
1: and you know, the name Little Martha, Dixie Meadows liked to dress in that colonial Martha Washington style of hippie clothes, and he called her Little Martha. So the Rose Hill thing, no chance, no way, no, period.
2: That's it. Charles Vine, smoke's coming out of the ears over there.
1: All that being said, what a gorgeous version of this.
2: Yeah, they did a great job on it, and it's such a beautiful song anyway. I mean, when you, I tear up every time I listen to the original recording, just because, I mean, when you, and I say it often, you know, is when we talk about these guys, especially Duane, it's, you almost feel like you're talking about Greek mythology, you know, like Zeus and people like that, because they just weren't around a long time. But here you have a recording where not only are you hearing probably some of the most beautiful notes you'll ever hear, but you hear him breathing, you know, and then you find yourself caught up in

0: that same breathing pattern with him while you're listening to this song. And it's very emotional for me, and it always is, and it always will be. And the fact that, you know, even the Allman Brothers, after every show, you don't leave your seat. You don't leave your seat until the final notes of Little Martha ended.
1: Through the PA. Yeah.
2: Well, that's interesting that you mentioned the tears, because as many a time that I've not only heard the recorded version, but, you know, friends of mine that are capable and have played it, you know, it always gets me. I mean, just to think of what might have been, along with what he did leave us. I mean, that piece of music lives on and will live on with so many folks. And I think the emotional quality of it has affected many, many people over the years.
1: Absolutely. You know? And the fact that so much of Dwayne's stuff got scattered to the wind after he passed, the fact that his dobro ended up with Dickie and Dickie kept it on display in the foyer of his house is just perfect.
2: Well, really, and again, to think that this is the only piece of music he was credited with, you know, being a composer of, again, what might the future of hell.
1: 24 years old, man.
2: So it's hard to believe.
0: Crazy.
2: You know,
1: yeah.
2: So,
1: but Warren and Derek did them justice, didn't
2: yes,
1: they?
2: Yes, no doubt.
1: Yeah. What a great way to wrap up the Eat a Peach XM. And, Richard, we got us a bonus track today.
0: Yeah, I mean, you know, we've done all this talking, you know, and but obviously, you know, in 2004, Dickie wasn't involved with the Allman Brothers at this time. And so we wanted to remind the listeners out there that Dickie Betts is no slouch. So I know we're going to play one of John's favorites here from the Manly Fieldhouse show. This version of You Don't Love Me, in John's opinion, and I trust what John has to say. John says that this is Dickie Betts' finest moment as a member of the five-man band anyway. So
1: it was such such a period of importance. You know, Dickie stepped up, as we've discussed many times. And on this You Don't Love Me from Manly Fieldhouse, April of 72, from the five-minute mark to the 10-minute mark, Dickie goes somewhere that is extraordinary. He just goes over the mountaintop, and the band is underneath him the whole time. And, Richard, you know, you stop and listen, as you mentioned, you know, to Haynes on Blue Sky. I stop and listen to that 5 minutes, and, man, it's glorious. Yeah. It's remarkable.
2: And part of the reason for adding this bonus in on this, when you go back to that original Eat a Peach release and think about what the five-man band had to do to suck it up, carry on, make, you know, instead of wallowing in their misery, they said, enough of this, let's go play music, let's go make music. And between what got recorded for Eat a Peach and used, and for the live shows that came up in the next year, was what, 90 shows by the five-piece band. So y'all sit back and enjoy this, because it does, you know, Dickie did step up and really carry the load. Him and Butch both, Butch on the production end, and just, you know, Dickie's playing, I mean, it's made a world of difference.
1: It's a remarkable period for the band.
0: Yep, for sure.
2: It allowed that band to continue.
1: Yeah,
2: and,
1: agreed.
2: And for us to be able to enjoy it for all these many years later.
1: Yeah, so Eat a Peach with Dickie Betts here, Richard. So,
2: yeah.
0: Yeah, man, so.
2: All right, we're going to say our goodbyes. Y'all enjoy this bonus. We'll be back with y'all again soon enough on the Whipping Post Big House Radio Hour. Eat a peach for peace.
0: Yeah, y'all be kind to one another. We'll see you down the road.
2: Gavin Fest, join us.
3: Brother Greg singing the blues. Brother Dickie played them. Join us with this one.